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0: 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Having announced their global gigs right after a vocal cord surgery proves it's for the love of the game. 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Closing off with the last gig of the summer, it's Bailey Zimmerman. The country superstar is bringing all the brown boots together with his Different Night, Same Rodeo tour. If you haven't practiced your steps already, you're running out of time. Playing the 3 Olympia, August 31st. Now, that is a way to finish this year's summer. Which gigs are you going to? Let me know and message us on Instagram. I'm Meg, and that was Loving and Listening Live. 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
3: 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Fontaines DC have teased their fifth new album titled Dopamine Chamber, which is set to be released by the end of this year. Teasing announcements over the past while, the band performed new songs at their first show of 2026 in Spain, the first studio album since 2024's Romance, which reached number 2 on the UK Albums Chart, was produced by James Ford and had them receiving a nomination for Best Rock Album at the Grammys. There's quite a few upcoming performances for the group, who are also to headline Electric Picnic in County Laois on August 30th. In film news, our web-slinging superhero Spider-Man has grossed over $2 billion at the worldwide box office, officially making Tom Holland the most successful iteration of the character, and his film Brand New Day the highest-earning solo superhero movie in history. On home soil, the movie beat a record previously set by 2019's Avengers Endgame in the biggest domestic opening at the box office, with an estimated revenue of over $360 million in its first 3 days in US cinemas. American actress, singer and activist Hayden Panettiere has died at the age of 36. The well-beloved actress was known for playing main roles in TV and film. This tragically comes just 3 months after her appearance on Jay Shetty's podcast, in which she bravely admitted to the trauma she experienced as a child actress in Hollywood. Appearing perfectly healthy and ready to start a new chapter, this news is not only sudden but increasingly suspicious to fans and actors alike. Police have confirmed that there have been no signs of foul play as we await for more updates. That's the latest showbiz news from me, Erica, on 103.2 Dublin City FM.
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0: Hiya, I'm Megan McCrory and this is Loving and Listening Live, your go-to guide to the hottest live concerts in Dublin. Leaving the best till last, the final month of summer is throwing everything it's got at us, hit after hit. Let's kick it off slow with Joji on his Solaris Global Arena Tour. Known for consistently reinventing himself, he promises his fans a world of Joji they haven't seen before. Now speed it all up with his support from the groovy Tommy Richmond. It is going to be a $1 million concert, baby. Playing 3 Arena, August 11th. Now let's keep the groove going. Coming up next, we got The Prodigy. Bringing back their Warriors Dance experience to your doorstep with completely brand new production, along with Carl Cox and Mr. David Ram Jam Rodigan, playing Emma August 20th. Followed by No Introduction Needed, The Weeknd on his After Hours Till Dawn tour. 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Playing alongside Sir Cartier, Cash Carty, ring the bells? Yes, Playboy Carty. Both playing Croke Park, August 22nd and 23rd. I don't know about you, but I don't want to miss a single one of these gigs. I'm Meg, and that was Loving and Listening Live. 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
3: Hey, I'm Erica here with your latest show business update on Dublin City FM. Fontaines DC have teased their fifth new album titled Dopamine Chamber, which is set to be released by the end of this year. Teasing announcements over the past while, the band performed new songs at their first show of 2026 in Spain, the first studio album since 2024's Romance, which reached number 2 on the UK Albums Chart, was produced by James Ford and had them receiving a nomination for Best Rock Album at the Grammys. There's quite a few upcoming performances for the group, who are also to headline Electric Picnic in County Laois on August 30th. In film news, our web-slinging superhero Spider-Man has grossed over $2 billion at the worldwide box office, officially making Tom Holland the most successful iteration of the character, and his film Brand New Day the highest-earning solo superhero movie in history. On home soil, the movie beat a record previously set by 2019's Avengers Endgame in the biggest domestic opening at the box office, with an estimated revenue of over $360 million in its first 3 days in US cinemas. American actress, singer, and activist Hayden Panettiere has died at the age of 36. The well-beloved actress was known for playing main roles in TV and film. This tragically comes just 3 months after her appearance on Jay Shetty's podcast, in which she bravely admitted to the trauma she experienced as a child actress in Hollywood. Appearing perfectly healthy and ready to start a new chapter, this news is not only sudden, but increasingly suspicious to fans and actors alike. Police have confirmed that there have been no signs of foul play, as we await for more updates. That's the latest showbiz news from me, Erica, on 103.2 Dublin City FM.
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6: 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My name is Pete Holliday, the show, of course, is Snap, Crackle and Pop.

And that's the latest single from the Street Leagues. 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I haven't played his Lordship for a while, so here's a track from them. This is called I Fly Planes Into Hurricanes. Oh, I'd love to do that now. Ready!

Yes, indeed. The very distorted and angry and vital sound there of His Lordship. I fly planes into hurricanes. You're tuned, as if you didn't know, to 103.2 Dublin City FM and online via dublincityfm.ie. Here's the latest single, it's doing quite well, for Tiny Enemy. This is from their album Into the Real World, and this is called Wrath of Me. Just relax now.

And there's Tiny Enemy there, and the latest single, Wrath of Me, here on 103.2 Dublin City FM. Next up, we have a brand new release from a brand new band. The band are called Viva City, and it's a collaboration between Stephen Rapid, he of the Radiators from Space, and Matt Persona, influenced by Suicide, Alan Vega, Link, Rage, Omeek, and many others. This is called Elvis Death Skull.

And that is Viva City here on 103.2 Dublin City FM, and their debut release is called Elvis Death Skull, and you can pick up a copy, not a physical copy now, you can download it actually from their Bandcamp site, so do check that out. It says one of the influences is Suicide, so let's have a listen to a bit of Suicide. Rocket USA.

Yes, indeed, that's Suicide there. And Rocket USA, Viva City, who I played before that, put them as an influence. Many bands, a bit like the Velvet Underground, New York Dolls, Suicide, they influenced a huge amount of artists that followed them and carry the flag, so to speak, sonically anyway. And Suicide, what a great band they were and still are, as far as I'm concerned. 103.2 Dublin City FM online via dublincityfm.ie. I have a goo on myself now for a bit more of electronica. Here's another band that maybe were influenced by Suicide. This is 66 Sputnik and Love Missile F111.

Yes, indeed, the unmistakable sound there of 6-6 Sputnik from their 1986 album Flaunt It. They're a type of band, you either loved them or you hated them. I love them, and I still play them a lot, and I still play the Flaunt It album maybe more than the follow-up, Dress for Excess, and still find it very enjoyable. Listen. 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Now, to take us up to the break, here's the sound of the Would-Bees from their 2015 album Bittersweet. This is called My Radio Sounds Different in the Dark. I'll see you after the break.

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2: 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Come and support these rock legends here at Croke Park on the 30th of August. Closing off with the last gig of the summer, it's Bailey Zimmerman. The country superstar is bringing all the brown boots together with his Different Night, Same Rodeo tour. If you haven't practiced your steps already, you're running out of time. Playing the Three Olympia, August 31st. Now, that is a way to finish this year's summer. Which gigs are you going to? Let me know and message us on Instagram. I'm Meg, and that was Loving and Listening Live.
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4: 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To kick off side 2 or part 2, here's the Mark 3 from their album Happy Today. This is called Good Win, Bad Loss.

And that's the Mark III from their second album. That's called Happy Today. It's the album, and the track is called Good Win, Bad Loss. And I think we'll be hearing more from that on this show, that is for sure. 103.2 Dublin City. Next up, here's another track from the forthcoming album from Andy Welsh. The album is called Last Man to Know Everything. Here's a track called European Soul.

Andy Welsh there from the forthcoming album The Last Man to Know Everything, and that track was called European Soul. 103.2 Dublin City FM, here's Duncan Maitland and his latest single Dummy.

from the forthcoming album. It's around the end of October. It's called Chamberlain. That's his Duncan Maitland's second album. And that introductory single is called Dummy. And what a great track it is, too. Here's an early David Bowie.

from the second album called David Bowie, retitled, I suppose, later on as Space Oddity, and that is An Occasional Dream. And I think Bowie was always the great songwriter first, and maybe the greater performer eventually. 103.2 Dublin City FM. Next up on the agenda, we have Susie and the Banshees and Spellbound.

Yes, indeed. That is Susie and the Banshees and Spellbound. I think the drums made that band, and those vocals as well. I think dynamic drumming was quite spellbinding. 103.2 Dublin City FM, online via dublincityfm.ie. Here's Magazine, shot by both sides.

Yes, indeed. That's a great track, I think. Howard DePoto on vocals there. Magazine and Shot by Both Sides. And it still sounds great after all of these years. 103.2 Dublin City FM. Don't forget, Uncle Carl is coming along at 7 o'clock with Shaker Street. So stay tuned. Don't touch that dial, as they say. Here's the Head Coaties and Gonna Kill That Girl from the Man Trap Sessions.

The Head Coatees. I really like that band, and that's from their EP, two EPs. That's from Volume 1, I think, The Man Trap Sessions, and that track was Gonna Kill That Girl. Well, that's it for another week. Thank you for joining me here every Saturday between 5 and 6. And to finish up this week, here's another track from the late Kate Downing. This is I Wanna Dance. See you next week. I wanna-

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1: 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Fontaines DC have teased their fifth new album titled Dopamine Chamber, which is set to be released by the end of this year. Teasing announcements over the past while, the band performed new songs at their first show of 2026 in Spain. The first studio album since 2024's Romance, which reached number 2 on the UK Albums Chart, was produced by James Ford and had them receiving a nomination for Best Rock Album at the Grammys. There's quite a few upcoming performances for the group, who are also to headline Electric Picnic in County Laois on August 30th. In film news, our web-slinging superhero Spider-Man has grossed over $2 billion at the worldwide box office, officially making Tom Holland the most successful iteration of the character, and his film Brand New Day the highest-earning solo superhero movie in history. On home soil, the movie beat a record previously set by 2019's Avengers Endgame in the biggest domestic opening at the box office, with an estimated revenue of over $360 million in its first 3 days in US cinemas. American actress, singer and activist Hayden Panettiere has died at the age of 36. The well-beloved actress was known for playing main roles in TV and film. This tragically comes just 3 months after her appearance on Jay Shetty's podcast, in which she bravely admitted to the trauma she experienced as a child actress in Hollywood. Appearing perfectly healthy and ready to start a new chapter, this news is not only sudden but increasingly suspicious to fans and actors alike. Police have confirmed that there have been no signs of foul play as we await for more updates. That's the latest showbiz news from me, Erica, on 103.2 Dublin City FM.
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7: on 1800-929-539. 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
6: I'm Emily Bradley.
7: And I'm Jess.
6: Yes, you heard that correct. Ali has betrayed us.
7: No, Ali has taken over.
6: Ali has hopped across the pond and is currently in Edinburgh doing their incredible show, Nothing Personal.
7: Definitely, if you're heading over to Edinburgh or if you're over there already, definitely go and see it. Go and check it out. It's a great show.
6: How are you doing, Jess?
7: I'm good. I'm not too bad. How are you doing?
6: I'm good. Yeah. I'm good. Shall we crack into the show? I have many things to talk.
7: What you got for me?
6: Okay, so have you seen? Because I know, I feel like you're going to have opinions on this.
7: Oh, hit me.
6: Director, writer, producer, I believe is all of his accolades.
7: Fair.
6: I don't even know if he actually writes, to be fair. Ryan Murphy.
7: Okay.
6: Love him, hate him, controversial figure. Okay. Only purely on what he creates.
7: Right.
6: So have you seen they have released the new, like, the next season of Monster is going to be?
7: No, I haven't seen that.
6: Yeah, so Monsters, the show you have watched.
7: Yeah, no, I know. I haven't seen what they're going to release.
6: The reason why is controversial is because Ryan Murphy doesn't do enough research.
7: No, he doesn't do enough research. He doesn't do anything for like support for the family or anything like that. It seems quite... Now, they're very interesting stories that he's telling, and they're done in an interesting way, like an engaging way.
6: Yeah.
7: But in my eyes, can be done in poor taste, let's say.
6: I agree. Yeah. And also, I think it's a big thing of like, not all representation is good representation. And mm-hmm. I'm not even saying it's the worst representation, but like, he has a track record mm-hmm. of not having the best representation, particularly in like queer stories. Mm-hmm. So he is, the next season is going to be on Lizzie Borden.
7: Oh, interesting.
6: Yeah.
7: That's... Oh,
6: how do you feel about that?
7: I'm interested to see on which direction he goes in and what his story is going to be, because
6: at least he can't offend any family who's still alive.
7: This is
6: so
7: true.
6: That's
7: can still offend.
6: Yeah, it's still offend. I wonder will they go down the whole it's kind of like rumored that Lizzie Borden was having a lesbian relationship mm-hmm. with mm-hmm. The housemate.
7: You wonder if they're going to touch on that at all.
6: Yeah. So the housemate is meant to be played by Vicky Krieps. I want to say that's her name's pronounced. Okay. So yeah, I'm intrigued. Do you think they'll definitely go down that route?
7: I do think, I don't know if they'll go down fully that route, but I think they're definitely going to touch on it. So I'd be very interested to see in what kind of taste, let's say, that it's going to be in. Is it going to be very detrimental to the story? Is it going to be just a side passing thing? Maybe they won't include it at all.
6: They will.
7: Do you think?
6: Oh yeah.
7: I
6: do think, I think they definitely will, because Ryan Murphy loves, but mostly, I was going to say mostly gay stories as opposed to like sapphic stories, mm-hmm. but that's not true, because Asylum also, Which was a good season. Mm. That is a good season.
7: Yeah.
6: So I don't know. So we'll see. We'll see. I have hope. If you want a good queer representation, there is the movie Lizzie Borden, which has Kristen Stewart.
7: Oh, Kristen Stewart.
6: Yeah.
7: No way.
6: And speaking of
7: Kristen. Can we fact check that?
6: Yeah. Speaking of Kristen Stewart. That's a great segue I just did. She was on the Andy Cohen show.
7: Okay.
6: And they suggested that they do a Twilight reboot.
7: Oh, hilarious.
6: But yes, they want to make it gay.
7: Yes, I have seen that. What? She wants, what's her name? Bella? She wants Bella to come out as gay.
6: Yeah.
7: Hilarious. Love it.
6: I mean, I think it might complicate the storyline. Twilight's quite complex.
7: I think they should just remake Twilight all with lesbians. Everyone's a lesbian. It would make more sense to the glittery, shimmery, like, scene with the skin and all that.
6: You want the same storyline, but just your man, Robert Pattinson. What's his name? What's his name? I mean, kind of looks like one in the film, too.
7: His name in the film?
6: Yeah. Edward. No, Edward.
7: It is Edward. I was going to say Jacob. Whoa, people are going to come for us.
6: Oh. Were you team Edward or team Jacob?
7: I liked to say I was Team Edward, but I was Team Jacob. But also, was I really? Or was I just Team Kristen Stewart?
6: Was Jacob's long hair, was that what got you?
7: I think so. I was it's doing something for me, but not in the right ways.
6: Okay, do you have any other bits for me?
7: I did see something funny, actually. You want a little something funny?
6: Yeah.
7: So, you know Cheez-It?
6: I do know Cheez-It.
7: The brand, yeah.
6: Cheesy Crackers.
7: Cheesy Crackers, exactly. Mm. They are coming under backlash from a anti-LGBTQ plus Christian organization mm-hmm. because of their latest ad. Have you seen the ad?
6: You did. I saw a snippet of it, but will you explain it to the listeners?
7: So, for anyone who hasn't seen it, first of all, go look it up. It's actually pretty funny. So basically in the ad, this like girl comes in, she's like, oh, there's my new boyfriend, like introducing to the dad. Mm. And there's like a Cheez-It floating in mm-hmm. front of his like,
6: really face. Badly.
7: Really badly, but like hilarious. Like it's meant to be like silly goofy, you know? Yeah. And so he's like, oh God, I want to like taste her. It's like something, and goes to eat it. And it looks like he's about to kiss the dad. Mm. And then it cuts to him just eating a bag of Cheez-Its. But this...
6: And the tagline is, sometimes you can't stop the cravings?
7: Yes, yeah, that's what it is. Hilarious. Nice little pokey fun. It's only like a 15-second ad or something, or 30-second ad. But they're claiming it to be offensive sexual innuendos with an extremely sensual message between two males. which I don't know. I say we need more of it. But it's just crazy. Like, so much, they're getting so much backlash from it, and they're being called to like take it off the air and everything, or like redo it.
8: It's so funny because that ad also, if someone said that there was LGBT groups giving out about it, you could also kind of.
7: Yeah,
8: because it is kind of poking fun at like men on the down low, or like,
7: yeah,
8: you know. And in 30 seconds, you can't give enough context to be.
7: No.
8: But that's the thing; it's just an ad. That's 30 seconds. Everyone needs to chill out. But it reminded me of an ad, a Kerrygold ad.
7: Oh, interesting. Which one?
8: I tried so hard to find the photo, but I couldn't. There was a still ad. And it was two women holding a tub of Kerrygold.
7: Yeah.
8: And it says the gold standard.
7: Oh,
8: they knew what they were doing.
7: Oh, it was like a poster ad.
8: Yes.
7: Yes, I remember that. That wasn't too long ago.
8: No, it was pretty recent.
7: Oh, God. They 100% knew what they were doing.
8: And
7: 100%. And everyone loved it. Everyone ate it up.
8: So when we were, they spread it.
7: and they left no crumbs.
8: When I was searching for it, I actually looked at Kerrygold's social media.
7: Uh-huh.
8: And they clearly have a wonderful marketeer. Yeah, like they knew exactly what they're doing, because I was like, I wonder if they actually genuinely did mean it. So yeah. I wanted to look at some of their other ads. And the first video that popped up was with I'm Grandmom.
7: Oh,
8: boys.
7: God. Yeah.
8: And it's a very funny one where they're like taking photos and saying cheese. So nice. They definitely are friends of the community.
7: Definitely on purpose. They're friends of Judy, if you will.
8: Friends. But yeah. Also, Frozen 3 trailer has come out. Can you believe there's a third one? You're a big fan of the old
7: I was Frozen's. A fan of the first one because it was a nice thing between me and my sister. I wouldn't call myself like a super fan or anything.
8: Massive fan of Frozen, Elsa on our walls.
7: To be honest, it was when your niece, when I was watching with her, I think we were babysitting her one of the days, and she goes, oh, you're like Anna. And I'm like, what's your name? Elsa. I'm like Elsa, and you're like Anna. And I was like, yes.
8: What am I?
7: Because I have red hair and she's...
8: What am I? The donkey. The moose. I was...
7: The moose? Reindeer.
8: The reindeer.
7: Baby, you can be whatever you want to be.
8: Oh, thanks. Anyway, season 3 trailer came out and people are trying to ship Elsa with the new villain very hard.
7: Who's the new villain?
8: I don't know. But it doesn't look like it's going to happen.

0: Emily, are you ready?
1: I have taken over the deep dive this week, and I have a special little treat for you.
2: I love treats.
1: So, wonder if you can guess who I'm going to talk about. It is the non-monogamous, bisexual, gender non-conforming queen herself.
2: Half of Street 66.
1: Miss Frida Kahlo.
2: Woo!
1: Who I do believe might have... I think she would have frequented Street 66.
2: Oh, do you think?
1: Would she have been a Street 66, a George, a panty bar? Where would she be going?
2: I think...
1: Cis-mans.
2: I think she would have gone to the Glitterman.
1: Oh, yes.
2: Only, weird little nooks.
1: Definitely. She would have had her own personal snug in there.
2: Yes, that's my final answer, I think.
1: Well, let's kick this off. So, the legend behind the iconic unibrow, Miss Frida Kahlo. She was born in 1907 in La Casa Azul, just outside of Mexico City. And she was an artist. Her work centered around identity, passion, pain, and political views. After she was suffered from polio when she was a child, but later on in her life, she had an accident with a bus, which led her to being bedbound for very large amounts of time during recovery. And that is what famously led her to focus like kind of solely on her paintings themselves. Unfortunately, due to the accident with the bus, she also suffered like catastrophic injuries to her lower body, which resulted in like serious fertility issues and everything, including like miscarriages and things. So some of her art kind of depicted like her kind of struggles with pain and everything. But yeah, one of her pieces, a few small nips, I believe, displayed like her pain of kind of losing a child. So she wasn't afraid to express like how she was feeling in the moment, as well as like herself as a person, you know? Frida is probably most notably known for her self-portraits.
2: Yeah.
1: She definitely didn't shy away from self-expression. I'll tell you that now. Because her iconic overgrown unibrow and dark facial hair at the time made a huge statement that said to people, like, I will not conform to what society deems right for a woman.
2: Mm-hmm.
1: Which was huge at the time. Do you know what I mean? It's still huge now.
2: It is. I'm literally just having a flashback of of people requesting people to remove hair on like professional settings.
1: Let's not go there.
2: I'm like, it's crazy that still is.
1: It's insane. It's crazy that it's still a thing, but sure, look, we move on. Thank you, Frida, for for marking the movement.
2: Paving the way with your eyebrows so that we can have
1: her. She did indeed. She was very unapologetically her own being and heavily expressed this through her art. She often depicted herself like adorned with flowers and like really bright, colorful clothing. And a lot of the time surrounded herself with nature and animals, or even kind of depicting herself as animals sometimes. Mm. Like it would be the body of an animal and her head. She loved doing that. Loved playing around with that. These pieces kind of highlighted the idea of like a metamorphosis of oneself that you go through when you're exploring your identity. One of her most famous portraits was, self-portraits was, it was titled Self-Portrait with a Monkey.
2: Yes, which everyone knows.
1: And guess what that looks like? It's a self-portrait of her with a monkey.
2: A very cute monkey.
1: I do kind of love how a lot of her titles are very just
2: literal.
1: Exactly what it says on the tin. Do you know? It would be like, self-portrait with a monkey, it's just that, you know?
2: Did she have a monkey or is this just a choice?
1: No, she really, I think they were like a spirit animal for her. So that was one of her famous self-portraits and stuff. Her self-expression and exploration knew no bounds as she courageously painted freely about her identity and her sexuality in her works.
2: Mm-hmm.
1: One of her pieces that was titled Two Nudes in a Forest.
2: Classic.
1: Guess what that is? It was two nude women laying like lovingly, gently together in a forest that was very openly expressing her love for women.
2: Mm-hmm.
1: Along with many things in her life, Frida's love was free and open and unconforming to gender and to her marriage. So herself and her husband, Diego Rivera, which I just think is a fantastic name.
2: It's a great name.
1: Fantastic name, right? Neither of them kind of conform themselves to monogamy, let's say. But actually, like, funnily enough, so a little bit of gossip for you, because you know I love a little gossip.
2: Mm-hmm.
1: So some of the women that Diego found in his bed, they would also find themselves into Frida's bed sometimes. So it was nice kind of like little entanglement, you know what I mean? A little swapperoo. Who knows? But according to sources, some of Frida's most notable lovers were like Dolores del Rio, Paulette Goddard, Maria Felix, and most famously, Joseph Baker.
2: Have you Joseph Baker got with everyone.
1: Sorry, Joseph Baker, Josephine Baker, apologies.
2: Josephine Baker got with everyone.
1: She did indeed. You know Josephine Baker, yeah?
2: Yeah, she got with, do you remember the story about the motor car racer who turned possible Nazi?
1: Yes.
2: Also with Josephine Baker.
1: Yeah. Well, Hillary, there was a lot of like swapping going on because Josephine Baker also, for people who don't know, she was an American French like dancer, singer, actress cabaret. And stuff. Cabaret, did a lot of cabaret. But she turned super spy for the French resistance, which I just love that. I love that so much, you know? Anyway, so the two cross paths in France in 1939, I believe. And had a short, like, romantic affair.
2: A rendezvous.
1: But they really bonded over, like, being very open about their bisexuality, their strong independence, and the fact that, like, they wouldn't conform to, like, gender roles or what, like, the societal expectations of what a woman in that era should be. It was also speculated that Frida and Georgia O'Keeffe maybe had some kind of romantic entanglements. Georgia O'Keeffe was an independent American modernist painting, painter. And it was rumored that the two spent time together, perhaps exchanging a bit more than just their artistic advice for one another. Anyway, moving on. So unfortunately, in 1954, at the ripe age of 47, Frida sadly passed away in her home in La Casa Azul. Although she passed away young, her work speaks 1,000 words. Long after she's gone. She's been seen as an incredible figurehead of self-expression, identity, and passion. Frida never shied away from who she was. Her unwavering determination to be who she was has left an impression on generations well through the ages. Through her self-portraits of exploration and identity to liberating pieces about her sexual expression, Frida's legacy, I believe, of strength, openness, and courage will still live on today.
2: Yeah, I also think it's really nice, even though she did have many entanglements, she was very in love with her partner.
1: Oh, God, yeah, yeah,
2: like,
1: yeah.
2: I think they actually probably drove each other a little bit mad.
1: I think that's kind of part of it, though. They were both very, very passionate people, and they loved very hard.
2: Yes.
1: And I think that definitely kind of plays into the whole non-monogamous thing, because they had so much love that they wanted to share it with multiple people. Just because you're kind of non-monogamous, it doesn't diminish the love that you have for like your partner.
2: Think it's an interesting one, because I think a lot of times people say, like, polyamory is like, people do it when a relationship's on the rocks or something like that. Whereas, like, there's like people who historically have been in very, very long, long committed relationships with each other.
1: I think you need like really strong stability in a relationship to
2: do it.
1: Explore that, yeah.
2: If you had to have, so obviously,
1: where is this going?
2: Listen, Frida Kahlo, Josephine Baker.
1: Who
2: are we throwing in the mix?
1: You know I love Frida.
2: I know, I'm getting kicked out of the relationship if Frida was like cryogenically unfrozen. Unfair. No, I was going to say, if you had to have a portrait with an animal, so like portrait with a monkey.
1: Interesting.
2: What if you had to have like a famous one, what would it be?
1: Ooh.
2: I think I want to hold a penguin like this.
1: Oh, penguin's good. Penguin is good.
2: Yeah.
1: We could do a family portrait with penguins. They could be like our children.
2: Ah, that's cute. Well, thank you for the deep dive.

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2: Hey there, Dublin, it's Michael Caine. It's the 23rd of August, and this is what happened on this day in music. Rewind back to 1969 when Johnny Cash began a four-week run at top of the US Albums Chart with his hit, Johnny Cash at San Quentin. This legendary live album was indeed recorded at San Quentin State Prison in front of real inmates. The live album went on to become a critical and commercial success. On this day in 2019, Taylor Swift released her seventh studio album, Lover. Her first album after parting ways with her former record label, Big Machine Records. Lastly, on this day in 1967, Keith Moon, if you know, you know, with The Who, drove a legendary Lincoln car into a hotel inn swimming pool. At a party that went a little bit out of control, police were called to the end of the festivities where they found Moon, indeed, inside the Lincoln Continental, having driven it straight into an open swimming pool. If that ain't rock and roll, I don't know what is. If you or someone you know is celebrating your birthday today, you share with Richard Neville, singer of Five, who in 1998 had the UK top two single with Everybody Get Up. As well as Julian Casablancas, singer and songwriter with The Strokes. Casablancas was born on this day in 1978. I'm Michael O'Kane, and that's what happened on this day in music.
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6: Well, Jess,
7: tell me.
6: We are going to have a new segment, which I don't have a fun name for yet, so maybe you can help me with that.
7: Yeah.
6: It's, I'm playing with it, Is It Queer?
7: My favorite game.
6: Do do do do do. That's the jingle. Working on the fly. So, I was watching, what was the film called? The Full Monty.
7: Yes. Love The Full Monty.
6: The Full Monty, fantastic film.
7: Absolutely fantastic.
6: Really brilliant.
7: Yeah. And actually hilariously PG. For what?
6: So PG.
7: Like,
6: actually,
7: for what the film is about.
6: Yeah, because when I was watching, I was like, oh God, I wonder if that's like, oh, okay now. Do you know what I mean? Do you know what
7: If it aged well.
6: If it aged well. Yeah. That's a much better way of phrasing it. And also just like, I wonder if the kid was okay and all that kind of stuff. And no, it seems all variable for it.
7: Yeah.
6: It has aged very well.
7: It has indeed.
6: But one thing I didn't realize in it is, because I remember, and I feel like a lot of people watched The Full Monty when they were like 12.
7: Yeah, I was going to say, it's definitely a film that you watch with like your mom. Yeah.
6: Your mom wanted to watch it.
7: When you were real young. And it was fine to watch it with her. Like, do you
6: absolutely.
7: Know what I mean?
6: And we still got... Oh, sure, we watched it together.
7: Yeah, we did.
6: I forgot.
7: I know. I don't know why you're acting like I was
6: there. I don't know why.
7: We watched this recently.
6: I don't know why I was acting. Oh, yeah. Oops. So anyway, the reason why I wanted to bring it up, though, was because... did you ever... remember or realize that there was like
7: the little
6: entanglement,
7: entanglement.
6: A queer they're like the man who plays the trumpet who's a bit kind of isolated, I would say, and the good looking man
7: that was his full title,
6: they broke in through a window and then they had nearly had like a little moment that like before they kissed. And that's all there was. I don't think there was any other really moments.
7: No, I really don't think there was. And it was a really nice moment. I remember
6: beautiful.
7: We were watching it and we were like, whoa, like what? Because I really didn't remember that.
6: Either did I.
7: From when, but to be fair, I hadn't watched it in what, like 20 years or something.
6: Yeah.
7: But I didn't remember that at all. And then we were like on a question. We were like, was it cut out or did we just not notice it? Were we not like aware?
6: I feel like we probably just weren't aware.
7: Yeah.
6: But it's glaringly obvious.
7: Yeah.
6: Like, obviously.
7: Watching it with queer eyes now.
6: So I wanted to do a play a game of Is It Queer?
7: Okay.
6: Do-do-do. And I'm going to name some films. And you tell me like what you think, if it's queer or if it's
7: okay,
6: not queer.
7: Okay. Love okay. this. Love this. Okay. Hit me.
6: So. The first one is Fight Club.
7: Oh.
6: Infamously, the most like macho, like, yeah, everyone had that like poster with the bar of soap.
7: Mm-hmm.
6: But was it?
7: Everyone was like Brad Pitt or something for Halloween.
6: Yes.
7: Yeah. The year that came out. That is one of the most homoerotic films I have ever seen. And I will fight anyone on that. Literally. Don't talk about it.
6: I was trying to think about it though.
7: It's just, it's so overly like masculine, macho yes. kind of thing that I'm like, does the lady protest too much? You know?
6: Also because he's, okay.
7: Spoiler for anyone who hasn't seen
6: it. Yeah, I was about to say, we're going to.
7: You're a little late though.
6: We're tiptoeing into

0: sweaty together and yeah. they take their shirts off and they're like fighting. Beating the hell out of each other. It's like, just kiss. And
1: just
0: get over
1: kiss.
0: With.
1: Go to therapy.
2: You know?
1: So do you think it is? Okay.
0: I think it's fruity as hell.
1: Okay. Dun dun.
0: Official reading.
1: All right. Are you ready? Next one. They're all kind of oldies and goldies. Mm. Butch Cassidy and the Sundance Kid.
0: Ooh, interesting. That's a very good one. And that's another one that I have not seen since I was very, very young.
1: I haven't seen it. I'd have to rewatch it too.
0: Yeah.
1: But I think this then goes into a subcategory.
0: Mm-hmm.
1: Is a gay or is a cowboy?
0: This is true, which we all know is a very, very fine line. Very fine line.
1: I identify as cowboy most of the time. Now, next one.
0: Mm-hmm.
1: You have seen this. We haven't watched it recently. But Black Swan.
0: Oh. See, this is one that I kind of... It's actually hard.
1: Because
0: hard.
1: So for those who don't know, Black Swan is about a ballerina who's trying to pursue like the highest level of being. Mm-hmm. Is it the New York Ballerina Company?
0: Do you know what?
1: New York Ballet Company.
0: I just like hearing you struggle with it.
1: Yeah.
0: So let's go with that.
1: Let's go with that one. So it's a kind of like a horror... Mm-hmm.
0: It's like slight body horror, thriller, psychological, like...
1: So the premise of it is, I would say this is not queer.
0: I know. So that's the thing. So
1: even though
0: actually,
1: explicitly more
0: it has
1: homosexual acts occur in it,
0: exactly.
1: But I would say actually not queer.
0: That's exactly what I was going to say as well. It has explicit scenes in it.
1: Mm-hmm.
0: But it doesn't feel queer.
1: There's no, and I think the reason why is that film is about like obsession mm-hmm. and it's about possession.
0: And sexualization as well.
1: And sexualization in every which directing. Mm-hmm. And like ownership of body is a huge
0: yes,
1: part of it.
0: Big time.
1: And so I don't actually think it's queer because any acts that occur from it kind of come from a place of ownership. And mm-hmm. no, there's no desire.
0: Exactly.
1: That's what it's missing.
0: Yes.
1: Yeah. So we're going to say not queer?
0: I'm going to say not queer.
1: Dum dum. I want to get.
0: We need gavels.
1: I need a gavel. Yeah. Okay, now this is a big one.
0: Ooh, okay.
1: We actually just introduced the Hercule rule at home.
0: Yes.
1: Which means anytime we're sad, tired, or hungry, we call Hercule. We get Hercules. We get to either watch Hercules or watch a movie that makes us feel like Hercules.
0: As Hercules makes us feel. It's a comfort film for both of us.
1: Yes.
0: Yeah.
1: And this one, I would say, falls into that category. It is Mulan. Like not Moulin Rouge.
0: I was waiting for you to say the rest.
1: It was going to come on to Moulin Rouge. No, just Mulan.
0: Mulan. Yes.
1: Mulan, the 1998 animation.
0: Queer icon.
1: Queer icon, of course. In like every which way. Mm-hmm. But
0: Androgynous icon.
1: Yes. And the reason why it
0: gender
1: is.
0: Gender fluid,
1: because,
0: gender non-conforming.
1: Because Ping is the
0: like male
1: soldier?
0: Name that they
1: I'm trying to remember the name of the soldier or like the commander. Big commander.
0: I can't remember.
1: I thought it was Ping, but you're right, it's Mulan.
0: No, Mulan's
1: takes
0: male
1: that
0: name.
1: Was in love before realized Mulan was a girl.
0: Uh-huh.
1: And one would argue Mulan had a great time
0: mm-hmm.
1: being a boy.
0: Yes, I do believe so. She was very quick to make that decision. It was more about, do I go to war rather than do I become a man and go to war? Like, it wasn't a question.
1: Yes.
0: You know?
1: Yeah.
0: Become a man, very loose term there, but you know what I mean?
1: Yeah. Do we think trans?
0: I think, let's go... gender fluid, gender non-conforming,
1: okay.
0: Non-binary, maybe,
1: uh-huh.
0: maybe a little trans, sprinkling of multiple layers. And he, I think we can agree, is a bisexual icon.
1: Oh, bisexual king.
0: Mm-hmm.
1: Well, so the reason why that all came together and the reason why I thought about this was the full Monty, but also because what's happening now, as I mentioned at the beginning, is the Frozen Freeze coming out.
0: Yes. And tell me more about this.
1: Okay, so
0: I was wondering why you brought it up. I was like,
1: because you were like, that's rogue.
0: Yeah.
1: Frozen 3, because they are introducing a new villain
0: mm-hmm.
1: who is going to be a woman. And obviously Elsa notoriously

0: notoriously has not got with a man or prison or snow them. And people are shipping it real hard online. Now, the thing is, I want to burst the bubble now. Disney won't let that happen because
1: Disney won't do it.
0: Anytime that they do put a queer story in, they usually cut it out to fit into the Chinese market, which heavily censors.
1: Unless the film itself is like, it's introduced early in the film. And what I think it's called Strange World.
0: Yes.
1: I think like the boy in that is gay or something like that. I don't know.
0: They were all back on that gay one.
1: Yeah, and it got like loads of places it's not allowed to be shown or anything.
0: Yeah. So Disney won't, but we can wish now.
1: But saying that, quick little thing with the Incredibles.
0: Yeah.
1: The second one.
0: Well,
1: everyone was like really shipping Elastigirl with the You're One the Villain. Did you have you seen it?
0: Yeah.
1: And I do think they should have went that direction.

0: So I was having a little gander at the news there, and something popped up about the late Pope Francis, who we all know, like, very openly supported the LGBTQ plus community. But he actually had written a book called Hope, an Autobiography. Or is an autobiography one that you've written yourself or someone's written about you?
1: No, a biography is just about the story of your life.
0: Yeah, but so an autobiography.
1: Autobiography is yourself.
0: Yes.
1: Someone's written it.
0: Someone's written it about you.
1: No, it's just...
0: You've written it yourself.
1: Okay. Yeah.
0: Anyway, in his book, he has big sections about the queer community, kind of openly expressing that he thinks same-sex couples should, like, have regular blessings and stuff as well as, like, opposite-sex couples do. And that homophobia itself is a sin and, like, condemns the criminalization of homosexuality and all these kind of things. Big, big sections in the book. But the Russian language release of the book in Russian and everything was heavily censored in it, having like the sections either completely removed altogether or a lot of it like blacked out. And it just made me think like it's just crazy that stuff like that is still happening, because I don't understand why you think you can just completely erase a population. You can't pretend like they don't exist and just like hope that it all goes away.
1: Yeah.
0: You know? What are your thoughts on that?
1: Bad. My thoughts are, it's bad. Well, like, I think just with like the access to like the internet and sources like that, obviously the internet can be restricted within areas and these have been redacted.
0: Yeah.
1: And also what is shown is censored as well. But when you live under an oppressive state like that, people do find ways to find the information.
0: Exactly.
1: Well, we were only saying, I think it was last week, how a Russian author was arrested for fanfic.
0: Yeah,
1: that wasn't even explicitly about same-sex
0: Which is
1: couples.
0: Insane. Like, you can't just kind of pretend like these things aren't happening, whether you agree with them or not, you know?
1: I actually wanted, I don't know if you saw this, but I won't focus too much on it, but the Dublin Rose, the Rose of Tralee, I should say. The Rose of Tralee was on recently, which I didn't realize. I never really thought about it too much, but you know, the Rose of Tralee is just the loveliest girl.
0: Yes. And I adore that.
1: I love that too.
0: I love it so much. It's not like a regular pageant.
1: It's just, she's lovely.
0: Yeah, exactly.
1: She's real nice.
0: At its finest.
1: And I think that's why I still like it.
0: Yeah.
1: You know, the worst moment to ever happen in the Rose of Tralee. Did you see when the guy, proposed?
0: No, when was this?
1: Oh my gosh. A good few years ago, a man proposed when she was like up there doing her thing.
0: Oh my God, tell me she said no. This is my kind of Shannon Forder coming in.
1: She,
0: tell me she said
1: literally
0: no.
1: Was shaking her head being like,
0: oh,
1: did
0: no.
1: I think might have even mouthed words, get up.
0: Oh no.
1: Oh jeez. Oh God, what's his name? Who does the host? He was literally like, and what? I'm like, what's your answer? What's your answer? And
0: okay, I guess.
1: She said, yeah, but I don't know.
0: But you know, she didn't
1: You know, she was not pleased.
0: Yeah.
1: The reason why I bring it up is because the Dublin Rose, has been basically having horrible online racist, backlash. And the point about it is you can be from Ireland or have Irish heritage.
0: Yeah.
1: And you have people from all over the world that come and, compete in the Rose Tralee. And
0: sure, that's what Ireland is.
1: Yes, exactly. You know? And she's beautiful. Her dress looked stunning. And she seems like a really wonderful person. And I don't want to like, focus on the negative hate that she has online, but I just wanted to honestly just say how beautiful her dress looked.
0: But the important thing is she a lovely, lovely girl?
1: She seems like the loveliest
0: is
1: girl.
0: She the loveliest now?
1: And I can tell you, because other roses who I know, people who compete in the Dublin Rose of Tralee, and they've done it every year, and everyone says she is genuinely the most
0: nicest
1: girl.
0: Oh,
1: so
0: love that.
1: A big support to our Dublin
0: babe.
1: Big support to our Dublin rose.

0: Gizmo.
1: Well, we have so many events, actually.
2: We do. We are the queer events.
1: We are the queer events. I forgot that we were holding back.
2: Yeah.
1: I forgot that because we were waiting for things to be announced. So, and Tony...
2: You were teasing it so much.
1: I was teasing it so much.
2: I never announced it.
1: Well, if you want to see a very hot photo, go on to Tony and Tony Drag. It's Tony with Y and Tony with an I. Drag. You will see our new headshots that got released because we are going to be a part of Lesbian Deathbed.
2: Woohoo!
1: It is a part of the Dublin Fringe Festival.
2: Yep.
1: And at the Project Art Centre. And it's
2: with King.
1: With King and Mother.
2: Yeah.
1: And so the show section, it's a cool night. So the show section is going to be able to have Wee Daniel, Aoife O'Connor. It's going to have, it's basically going to be a bunch of different performers, like burlesque, drag, pole, I think it might be in it. And so that's going to be part of the show. But what there is then is going to be a takeover of Project Art Centre. If you haven't been, they do really cool nightclubs as well. And I believe there are very, very few select tickets to the after party still going. And so if you're lucky, you'll see us hanging around, dancing,
2: having a little boogie, having a little boogie,
1: hosting up a storm in the after party. So it's going to be brilliant. Yeah. Do you want to say what we're doing at EP?
2: EP, we got a booked and busy weekend.
1: Booked and busy. You will find us in Cerebral Forest, where we'll be doing a very cool installation. We won't give it away too much, but if you are looking and you're wandering through the forest, come find us.
2: Yes.
1: We will also be performing on
2: The Mother main stage.
1: Yes.
2: Woohoo!
1: We will be doing the cabaret and we will also be having a little boogie.
2: Yes.
1: So all fantastic, exciting stuff.
2: So you can find us bopping around all weekend.
1: Multiple times.
2: All weekend long, baby.
1: Yes. And just to mention a few other things that are going on. If you unfortunately have not been able to get tickets, here's something new.
2: Ooh.
1: In Frisquash International Tournament. It is a queer squash tournament, as in like, you know, like the game.
2: Yes.
1: Which I think that sounds fun.
2: Interesting. Let's bring back squash. I think pickleball. Is that what everyone was going mad over?
1: Gone.
2: Everyone was going mad over pickleball. Old news. Let's bring back squash.
1: We're bringing back squash.
2: Bring back All squash.
1: Right. Have you ever heard of Queen of Hearts?
2: Briefly from you.
1: Yes, so, yeah, Queen of Hearts is back. It's a lesbian speed dating. I have noticed there's a bunch of different speed dating events. The one that I haven't mentioned, we've mentioned before is Pitch Please.
2: Yes, yes.
1: Which is your friend has to
2: pitch you.
1: Pitch you, yeah. Which that sounds great.
2: PowerPoint. PowerPoint, that's what I was trying to think of.
1: Which sounds great. And that also sounds very fun, but like, you do have to have a friend. There's a lot of commitment to it. It sounds like a great, really fun night. But Queen of Hearts is now doing a group that is 35 to 50. So it's doing an older group, which is great.
2: Amazing.
1: And it's like very well run. They're really nice people. And if you look, if you don't find anyone, at least you might make friends.
2: Yeah.
1: So there's a lot of speed dating out there at the moment, but I really do recommend that one.
2: Yeah.
1: Anyway, we are proudly supported by LGBT Ireland, the national support service, whose volunteers are here to listen to us 7 days a week
2: on 1800-99-539. Also available on chat.
1: I've been Emily Bradley. You can find me on Emily Bradley Comedy.
2: I have been Jess, and you can find me on J. Carew Dance.
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1: Hey, it's Emily. 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Suitable for families, the production promises an unforgettable evening of classical dance and music. Stand-up comedian, actor and writer Rick Glassman brings his live music show to Whelan's on the 21st of August. Best known for his roles as We See It, Not Dead Yet, Undateable and A Futile and Stupid Gesture, the Los Angeles performer is celebrated for his unique humour and style. 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The IFI Family Film Festival takes place at the Irish Film Institute from the 21st to the 23rd of August, offering a fun-filled weekend for young film lovers. 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Families can also take part in a variety of hands-on activities through the festival, making it an entertaining and inspiring experience for all ages. Ticket prices vary by event and screening. I'm Emily and this has been your Out Guide on 103.2 Dublin City FM.
2: Big hula gus crack liamsa Marie Hughes Erin Radio era hena clog sa tron nona gach donach kiol tori erin acha wain kiol agus agalav o am gaham bigi lin era hena clog gach donach
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0: August, and this is what happened on this day in music. Rewind back to 1969 when Johnny Cash began a four-week run at top of the US Albums Chart with his hit, Johnny Cash at San Quentin. This legendary live album was indeed recorded at San Quentin State Prison in front of real inmates. The live album went on to become a critical and commercial success. On this day in 2019, Taylor Swift released her seventh studio album, Lover. Her first album after parting ways with her former record label, Big Machine Records. Lastly, on this day in 1967, Keith Moon, if you know, you know, with The Who, drove a legendary Lincoln car into a hotel inn swimming pool. At a party that went a little bit out of control, police were called to the end of the festivities where they found Moon, indeed, inside the Lincoln Continental, having driven it straight into an open swimming pool. If that ain't rock and roll, I don't know what is. If you or someone you know is celebrating your birthday today, you share with Richard Neville, singer of Five, who in 1998 had the UK top two single with Everybody Get Up. As well as Julian Casablancas, singer and songwriter with The Strokes. Casablancas was born on this day in 1978. I'm Michael O'Kane, and that's what happened on this day in music.
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0: we've got another Irish artist song with My People by Jazzy. This summery dance pop song talks about feeling love when you're around the people that make you feel the most yourself. And finally, we have Karol G and Bruno Mars with their new song, Still, fresh off Karol G's new album. Karol G is famous for her reggaeton music, but she's taken a different direction with this new ballad she's made with Bruno Mars. 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
1: I heard people say that too much of anything's not good for you, baby.
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2: A very good morning. Happy Sunday. It is the 23rd of August here on Weekend Breakfast on 103.2. Dublin City FM, and I am Judith Mullally with you until 10 a.m. We've got loads coming up this morning. What's happening around Dublin today? Oh, your birthdays and famous birthday shout outs, of course. Any requests that you might have, some On This Day in music. And a little bit later we're going to be getting into a little bit of a hot take, Lance. And you know, it's depressing me already thinking about it. And I don't want to start the morning off like that, so let's start it off with a little bit of Stevie Wonder and put a little pep in our step. If you want to get in touch, of course, if it's only if it's safe to do so, 087 179 1032. Always love to hear from you. Let's get it, Stevie.

This song is quite apt for me today because I've had that feeling this week that I just want to run away. Just want to run away somewhere just for a few days. I just need a little reset. And a friend of mine told me that her sister did exactly that. Now, this was in England. It wasn't in Ireland, but I'm sure there are places that can do this. But you go and it's like an Airbnb, but you get a cabin in the forest or somewhere and you lock your phone away. There's a box and that your phone has to go in there. Now, this makes me excited and apprehensive at the same time. Because I'm excited for the fact that I'm like, oh yeah, just to completely switch off. But a little bit apprehensive. What if something happens? What if something happens and you need to contact someone? I need to ask more questions. There must be like an emergency way to be like, you'll get your phone if you really need it. But that's sort of a reset just before we go back into the madness of September. Sounds really appealing to me. And I'm sure I'm not the only one. If anyone knows of anywhere around Ireland that does that, please let me know.

Calvin Harris featuring Ali Goulding there with their track Outside. And that's what I would encourage everybody to do today, because there is loads happening in and around the city. Dublin is certainly not a sleepy town today, let me tell you that. The Dublin Fla started yesterday, and it started at 12 o'clock and it runs until 6 o'clock. And today is its final day, and it's completely free, and it's happening, it's spread all across the city, but it's happening in Smithfield Square, Meeting House Square, Wolfetown Square, Parliament Street, and also Capel Street. There's trad music, there's Kayleys. Oh my God, I love a Kayley. Said it yesterday as well, but I used to go to Irish College every summer, and I just lived for the Kayleys. But there's workshops and pop-up sessions all across in all of those venues. And as I said, it's free, so definitely check it out. And also, Summer in Dublin is finishing up its summer programme, and there is fashion, food and lifestyle shows, and that's on Suffolk Street from 1 until 5. So definitely go and check those out. I mean, the biggest one, of course, is The Weeknd, that is playing its second night tonight at Croke Park. And if yesterday's anything to go by, it's going to be another incredible show. Doors open at 5 p.m, so there'll be a real buzz. So if you're anywhere like in the Drumcondra area as well, I'm sure you'll probably be able to listen. But yeah, loads of things going on, so make sure that you get in and out and about and into the city. My goodness, it's too early. If you want to get in touch as well and let me know what you're up to on this fabulous Sunday, please do. If it's safe to do so, the text lines or calls are open, 087 179 1032. 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

0: You know that feeling where you wake up, check the time, realize it's Sunday, and roll over just because you can? That's the energy we bring to Dublin City FM every Sunday with Easy Like Sunday Morning, the unofficial soundtrack to not doing very much at all. 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So pop the kettle on, ignore the chores, and join me this Sunday from 10 on Dublin City FM. Because let's face it, the to-do list can wait. I'm easy like Sunday
1: morning. Hiya, I'm Megan McCrory, and this is Loving and Listening Live, your go-to guide to the hottest live concerts in Dublin. Leaving the best till last, the final month of summer is throwing everything it's got at us, hit after hit. Let's kick it off slow with Joji on his Solaris Global Arena Tour. Known for consistently reinventing himself, he promises his fans a world of Joji they haven't seen before. Now speed it all up with his support from the groovy Tommy Richmond. It is going to be a $1 million concert, baby. Playing 3 Arena, August 11th. Now let's keep the groove going. Coming up next, we got The Prodigy. Bringing back their Warriors Dance experience to your doorstep with completely brand new production, along with Carl Cox and Mr. David Ram Jam Rodigan, playing Emma August 20th. Followed by No Introduction Needed, The Weeknd on his After Hours Till Dawn tour. As seen from previous tour shows, be ready for stunning visuals and big hits like Starboy, Dawn FM, and much more. Playing alongside Sir Cartier, Cash Carty, ring the bells? Yes, Playboy Carty. Both playing Croke Park August 22nd and 23rd. I don't know about you, but I don't want to miss a single one of these gigs. I'm Meg, and that was Loving and Listening Live. 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

some lovely texts coming in here. I've got a text from Sarah in Rathfarnham. Says, morning Judith, can you please wish my mum Breda a very happy birthday? She turns 68 today. We're taking her out for a surprise lunch later on, and to be honest, she has no idea, and I think maybe she thinks the whole family have forgotten. Well, you know what, I hope that Breda isn't listening in, just simply for the fact that I don't want to have ruined the surprise. But if you are listening in, Breda, they haven't forgotten. They love you very much. And happy birthday. Happy birthday from all of us here at Dublin City FM. Have a fantastic day. Get spoiled rotten, as you should. And this one goes out to you, Bill Withers. We wish that you have a lovely

couple of more texts coming in. I love to see it. But I got a, can I get a shout out for my daughter Aoife, who got her Leaving Cert results this week. A very proud mum here. Congratulations, Aoife. And you know what? I'd like to extend that to everybody who got their results. One of my colleagues, Helen, her son also got his results. And you know, it's a very nerve-wracking time for everybody. And so the relief once you have them in hand and realise, right, okay. And also just a reminder for anybody out there that maybe received them and is panicking now, thinking, oh goodness, maybe I didn't get what I wanted, or I didn't get the right points, or I didn't get the course, or I'm not sure what I'm even going to do with these. You don't have to have all the answers right now. There are so many roads that can lead you now to exactly where is the right place that's meant to be for you. So don't panic, but just give yourself a little bit of grace, and well done. What a huge accomplishment from all of us here. Well done.

Drink some margaritas by swing of blue lights. Listen to the mariachi play at midnight. Are you with me? Are you with me?

Drink some margaritas by swinging blue lights. Listen to the mariachi play at midnight. Are you with me? Are you with me?

few famous birthdays for August 23rd. The late, great Gene Kelly was born on this day in 1912. Wow. Dancer, actor, singer, and obviously the man forever associated with Singing in the Rain. And also a little bit of tidbit of information. The rain in Singing in the Rain was actually milk. They used that because if they just used water, you wouldn't have been able to see it on the screen. So they used milk instead. Genius. It is also the birthday of Rick Springfield, best known for the track Jessie's Girl. And Sean Ryder of the Happy Mondays celebrates a birthday today. And one of rock's most famous chaotic characters, Keith Moon of The Who, was also born on August 23rd. So it's a kind of a legendary lineup there. So if it's your birthday, you're a legend. Brita is definitely a legend. And to anybody else that's celebrating their birthday today, legends all round. Happy birthday from me and from everybody here at Dublin City FM. Have a great day.

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5: It is 9am right here on Weekend Breakfast on this fabulous Sunday morning. Thank you so much for tuning in. If you're just joining me, good morning. You're very welcome along. We've got an hour of jam-packed music, more of the music that you know and that you love. The text lines and phone lines are open if you would like to get in touch for any of your requests or just to say hi or let me know what you're up to. 087-179-1032. Kicking off the top of the hour with a bit of Frankie Valli of the Four Seasons. Absolute pop. Good morning. Enjoy.

got a nice text message in from Louise in Temple Oak. Morning, Judith. I'd like a birthday shout out, please, for my husband, Dave. He is 42 today. We're listening here with the kids, and the kids are making him breakfast and destroying the kitchen. Happy birthday, Dave? Question mark. Yeah, I'm sure that's going to be a lovely birthday treat. And if the breakfast isn't a treat, the treat will be tidying up after them. So, just so much to look forward to. Have a great day, Dave. And Louise, thank you so much for the text.

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1: Hey, I'm Erica here with your latest show business update on Dublin City FM. Fontaines DC have teased their fifth new album titled Dopamine Chamber, which is set to be released by the end of this year. Teasing announcements over the past while, the band performed new songs at their first show of 2026 in Spain. The first studio album since 2024's Romance, which reached number 2 on the UK Albums Chart, was produced by James Ford and had them receiving a nomination for Best Rock Album at the Grammys. There's quite a few upcoming performances for the group, who are also to headline Electric Picnic in County Laois on August 30th. In film news, our web-slinging superhero Spider-Man has grossed over $2 billion at the worldwide box office, officially making Tom Holland the most successful iteration of the character, and his film Brand New Day the highest-earning solo superhero movie in history. On home soil, the movie beat a record previously set by 2019's Avengers Endgame in the biggest domestic opening at the box office, with an estimated revenue of over $360 million in its first 3 days in US cinemas. American actress, singer and activist Hayden Panettiere has died at the age of 36. The well-beloved actress was known for playing main roles in TV and film. This tragically comes just 3 months after her appearance on Jay Shetty's podcast, in which she bravely admitted to the trauma she experienced as a child actress in Hollywood. Appearing perfectly healthy and ready to start a new chapter, this news is not only sudden but increasingly suspicious to fans and actors alike. Police have confirmed that there have been no signs of foul play as we await for more updates. That's the latest showbiz news from me, Erica, on 103.2 Dublin City FM.
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3: Hey there, Dublin's Michael Caine. It's the 23rd of August, and this is what happened on this day in music. Rewind back to 1969 when Johnny Cash began a 4-week run at top of the US Albums Chart with his hit Johnny Cash at San Quentin. This legendary live album was indeed recorded at San Quentin State Prison in front of real inmates. The live album went on to become a critical and commercial success. On this day in 2019, Taylor Swift released her 7th studio album, Lover. Her first album after parting ways with her former record label, Big Machine Records. Lastly, on this day in 1967, Keith Moon, if you know, you know, with The Who, drove a legendary Lincoln car into a hotel inn swimming pool. At a party that went a little bit out of control, police were called to the end of the festivities where they found Moon, indeed, inside the Lincoln Continental, having driven it straight into an open swimming pool. If that ain't rock and roll, I don't know what is. If you or someone you know is celebrating your birthday today, you share with Richard Neville, singer of Five, who in 1998 had the UK top 2 single with Everybody Get Up. As well as Julian Casablancas, singer and songwriter with The Strokes. Casablancas was born on this day in 1978. I'm Michael O'Kane, and that's what happened on this day in music.
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that it is August 23rd. I'm like, where did the summer go? Where did August go? I just feel like August flew in. And it's just wild, like, how quickly the weather has changed as well. Like, we went from, like, heat waves and people not being able to buy a fan to now literally people are putting woolly hats back on. Winter is coming, my friends. There, I've said it. I was like that. I started off the show, I was like, I don't want to be depressing, but it does feel like winter is coming. And I'm kind of ready for it. I enjoy the change in the season, particularly autumn. I really love that season. Now, I did say I would love a kind of a little reset before we kind of head on into winter for sure. But like, I love the snuggling up and the woolly coats and the warm hats and all of that. And the, oh yeah, really, really nice. Now, I know that might not be everybody's opinion, but I think the sandals are gone, lads. Maybe next week there's meant to be a few days that'll be nice, but then it'll be winter jackets.

Alexis Jordan with her track Happiness. No, I'm after getting some texts in, and let me just say, I wasn't trying to take away anybody's happiness speaking about WINTER, but Claire and Glasnevin, I've divided double apparently. Anyway, Claire and Glasnevin says, Judith, absolutely not. We'll have no talk of winter. We have waited approximately 11 months for summer and you're already trying to take it away from us. Do you know what, Claire? Fair. It is till August. Although Tom and Walkerstown, he's with me. I knew I liked you, Tom. Cold side of the pillow, dark evenings, no pollen and no cutting the grass. Bring it on. Right, well, Claire, look, we'll give you another week. How's about that? I like a compromise here, you know?

nearly done for another weekend breakfast just for this weekend. Thank you for all the messages this morning, the birthdays requests, and particularly everybody who got very passionate there about the seasons changing before 10 o'clock on a Sunday morning. If you weren't awake before, then you definitely are now. I will be back with you again next Saturday morning for a weekend breakfast. Have a fantastic week. Look after yourselves. Look after each other. Be kind. Be sound. And sure, look, I'll see you soon. Get out and about today. Loads happening in the city.

0: You know that feeling where you wake up, check the time, realize it's Sunday, and roll over just because you can? 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
0: Dublin City FM, playing more of the music you love. It's Stephen Daly here with 2 hours of music dedicated to helping you slow the pace and enjoy the moment. That's what Easy Like Sunday Morning is all about.

0: lover. Once you've had your change of heart, 'cause we're no more than the fossils on Crescent Beach State Park. And we used to sing along to church bells on Sundays, and can you even hear them from the subway now? And I hope that we make you proud, 'cause this town's just an ocean.
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1: Hey there, Dublin's Michael Keane. It's the 23rd of August, and this is what happened on this day in music. Rewind back to 1969 when Johnny Cash began a four-week run at top of the US Albums Chart with his hit, Johnny Cash at San Quentin. This legendary live album was indeed recorded at San Quentin State Prison in front of real inmates. The live album went on to become a critical and commercial success. On this day in 2019, Taylor Swift released her seventh studio album, Lover. Her first album after parting ways with her former record label, Big Machine Records. Lastly, on this day in 1967, Keith Moon, if you know, you know, with The Who, drove a legendary Lincoln car into a hotel inn swimming pool. At a party that went a little bit out of control, police were called to the end of the festivities where they found Moon, indeed, inside the Lincoln Continental, having driven it straight into an open swimming pool. If that ain't rock and roll, I don't know what is. If you or someone you know is celebrating your birthday today, you share with Richard Neville, singer of Five, who in 1998 had the UK top two single with Everybody Get Up. As well as Julian Casablancas, singer and songwriter with The Strokes. Casablancas was born on this day in 1978. I'm Michael O'Kane, and that's what happened on this day in music.
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Dublin City FM, playing more of the music you love. It's easy like Sunday morning. Stephen Daly here. We're happy to provide a little musical escape from the week that's just gone. 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
6: 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It's easy like Sunday morning. Stephen Daly here. We're happy to provide a little musical escape from the week that's just gone. We're taking it nice and slow, nice and easy, like Sunday morning on Dublin City FM. So

Dublin City FM, playing more of the music you love. It's Stephen Daly here. We're taking it easy like Sunday morning because we figure the week is busy enough, so let's not rush this part of it. Let's keep rolling with some more chilled out tunes.

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We have so much more to come over the next little while. Stay right where you are, tuned in, chilled out on Dublin City FM.

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1: 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Fontaines DC have teased their fifth new album titled Dopamine Chamber, which is set to be released by the end of this year. Teasing announcements over the past while, the band performed new songs at their first show of 2026 in Spain. The first studio album since 2024's Romance, which reached number 2 on the UK Albums Chart, was produced by James Ford and had them receiving a nomination for Best Rock Album at the Grammys. There's quite a few upcoming performances for the group, who are also to headline Electric Picnic in County Laois on August 30th. In film news, our web-slinging superhero Spider-Man has grossed over $2 billion at the worldwide box office, officially making Tom Holland the most successful iteration of the character, and his film Brand New Day the highest-earning solo superhero movie in history. On home soil, the movie beat a record previously set by 2019's Avengers Endgame in the biggest domestic opening at the box office, with an estimated revenue of over $360 million in its first 3 days in US cinemas. American actress, singer and activist Hayden Panettiere has died at the age of 36. The well-beloved actress was known for playing main roles in TV and film. This tragically comes just 3 months after her appearance on Jay Shetty's podcast, in which she bravely admitted to the trauma she experienced as a child actress in Hollywood. Appearing perfectly healthy and ready to start a new chapter, this news is not only sudden but increasingly suspicious to fans and actors alike. Police have confirmed that there have been no signs of foul play as we await for more updates. That's the latest showbiz news from me, Erica, on 103.2 Dublin City FM.
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Dublin City FM, playing more of the music you love. It's Stephen Daly here on Easy Like Sunday Morning. And you know, there's something about a Sunday that feels different every day of the week. Maybe it's because we're allowed to slow down a little. And whatever it is, I'm glad you're spending it with us right here on Dublin City FM.

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2: Hey there, Dublin's Michael Caine. It's the 23rd of August, and this is what happened on this day in music. Rewind back to 1969 when Johnny Cash began a four-week run at top of the US albums chart with his hit, Johnny Cash at San Quentin. This legendary live album was indeed recorded at San Quentin State Prison in front of real inmates. The live album went on to become a critical and commercial success. On this day in 2019, Taylor Swift released her seventh studio album, Lover. Her first album after parting ways with her former record label, Big Machine Records. Lastly, on this day in 1967, Keith Moon, if you know, you know, with The Who, drove a legendary Lincoln car into a Hotel Inn swimming pool. At a party that went a little bit out of control, police were called to the end of the festivities where they found Moon, indeed, inside the Lincoln Continental, having driven it straight into an open swimming pool. If that ain't rock and roll, I don't know what is. If you or someone you know is celebrating your birthday today, you share with Richard Neville, singer of Five, who in 1998 had the UK top two single with Everybody Get Up. As well as Julian Casablancas, singer and songwriter with The Strokes. Casablancas was born on this day in 1978. I'm Michael O'Kane, and that's what happened on this day in music.
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4: And this is Peter Grogan welcoming you to the airwaves. You've already been, of course. You were part of the masses listening to Stephen Daly. And right you were to choose and pull in at the right station to ease your way in. It is officially the start of the week, you know, a Sunday. I was told once, and sure, he had to be right. He was Google, wasn't he? Thank you for joining us. Thank you for staying with us. And please don't desert us and stay with us for the week. Thank you, Stephen. Have a fine day, and here we are to prove that it's all in the song. And in the second half, a very special guest, Marion McAvoy, second time in my program, because she's a new album, and I'm delighted that we'll be sharing live and recorded material from and with Marion. This lady, first of all, Joan Armagh Trading. This was the only song, she says, that she sat down and deliberately tried to write a commercial, catchy chart song. Boy, did she succeed. Drop the pilot, not the radio presenter.

and she is a very shy, diffident lady, but she was there to the fore saying, if you want solid ground, try me, and get rid of the person who's trying to control you. Deep, yes, but commercial as well. Joan Armatrading, check the lady out. Yes, indeed. It's always a delight to come across and to happen upon a very, very talented lady. I know that I should have known this girl before, but I didn't. Wait till I get the pronunciation right. It is Kate Micuccio, and you probably know her better from the world of film and television. She is Stephanie Gooch in Scrubs, and she's Lucy in The Big Bang Theory. She is an actress, she's an author, she's a comedian, she's a street artist, singer, songwriter as well, and this is simply gorgeous. It's called Taking Chances. Now, I'm just looking around me here on in the premises of 103.2 Dublin City FM. No, there are no weird people here, but do you know what? I'm not too sure.

She's battling a serious illness at the moment, and our thoughts, our prayers are with her, and she has plans to keep recording, and yes, they will be fulfilled, and fingers crossed, and kind thoughts and prayers for Kate Mukuchu. Now, coincidentally, my guest in the second part has just recorded a song about this lady being... Well, you know what? I'm going to play the song and you're going to instantly recognize her voice. The song was written by Shel Silverstein, poet and songwriter himself, and it is all about a girl who realized, a young lady at 37, that she wasn't going to drive the sports car in Paris with the wind in her hair and all of that. It is a fantastic story. It is a tragic story. It is well told by... You're gonna get her.

0: And you recognised the voice, didn't you, of Marion Faithfull, and those who say that she had tragedy in her own life. And she lived in Paris and she also lived in Kildare. And Marion McAvoy, on her seventh song album that we'll be chatting about in the second half, has written a song all about her. That was Steve Winwood, by the way, on synthesizer as a backing and added great atmosphere to Shel Silverstein's song, The Ballad of Lucy Jordan. If you have 1 minute and 52 seconds, please put everything on hold and listen to Hurricane Tortilla and Stop for a Minute. Have we time to stop for a minute or two? We have.
1: Now we will count to 12 and we will all keep still. For once on the face of the earth, let's not speak in any language. Let's stop for 1 second and not move our arms so much. It would be an exotic moment. Without rush, without engines, we would all be together in a sudden strangeness. Fishermen in the cold sea would not harm whales, and the man gathering salt would not look at his hurt hands. Those who prepare green wars, wars with gas, wars with fire, victories with no survivors, would put on clean clothes and walk about with their brothers in the shade, doing nothing. What I want should not be confused with total inactivity. Life is what it is about. I want no truck with death. If we were not so single-minded about keeping our lives moving, and for once could do nothing, perhaps a huge silence might interrupt this sadness of never understanding ourselves and of threatening ourselves with death. Perhaps the earth can teach us as when everything seems dead and later proves to be alive. Now I'll count up to 12, and you keep quiet, and I will go.
0: Hurricane Tortilla and Stop for a Minute. So many world leaders need to hear that 1 minute and 52 seconds of pure poetry, realism personified. And to pick a song to follow that is suitable. How to breathe this air so sweet and wear this life like silk. Kemi Rhodes, singer-songwriter.

And she is in Ireland like a beautiful flower annually, and usually out in the Venue Theatre out in Rathaut, a stone's throw away from Dublin, and go to see her. Lovely, lovely lady with a wonderful background in music and writing and recording, and her husband and son as well. Seeped and steeped they are. Under the heading of a fine version of a fine song, this is Martha Wainwright, and nodding her head towards Leonard Cohen's power, not power, get it right, Grogan, tower of song.

les voices.

0: This time last year, we had a lovely chat at the Shrewsbury Festival with the wonderful Martha Wainwright, and there she was with Tower of Song.
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0: As promised before the break, a special guest, in fact, I said it at the very opening salvo of the programme, Marion McAvoy, you're very welcome back, number one.
4: Thank you, Peter, it's always.
0: And then there's a congratulations, number two, on the launch and launching of a wonderful album of 7 songs that self-penned, singing them yourself, but special topic. And by the way, in honor of Hokkaida, in honor of the occasion, all females in today's programme, because of you.
4: because of
0: the album. Blame okay. Marion McAvoy. Obviously, there's an emphasis here on you can tell me what the songs are all about and who they're about. All female ladies, icons, people you've looked up to in your life.
4: Yeah. Most of them Irish women. With the exception of Marianne Faithfull, who wasn't Irish, but she came over here in the 1970s at a difficult time in her life, and the Irish people took her to their hearts, and she lived in County Kildare for a number of years, and I think had a happier time than yes. some of the other times she'd had.
0: Yeah, but less hounded.
4: Less hounded, yeah. And she, a tremendous artist, and really had a very, very tough life, battled with various addictions and homelessness and, just generally being kind of rode roughshod over by the music industry.
0: Pillar to post,
4: and,
0: absolutely.
4: But a wonderful artist. And I always had a grow off of the music of Kurt Vile. And I remember thinking, because I was a big fan of Agnes Barnell, I don't know if you were aware of Agnes Barnell, but she was an artist who specialised in the works of Kurt Vile and Bertolt Brecht. And I remember thinking on one stage, God, Marianne Faithfull would do a great job on that. And she did.
0: And she did. Right.
4: She must have read my mind.
0: Yeah.
4: But she actually recorded, like, she took part in the Trupany Opera one point. She played Pirate Jenny and, it was just so perfect for her.
0: And coincidentally, before we headed over to support the Irish athletes in Birmingham, I put 5 or 6 songs together for the opening half of this programme so that I could concentrate and who comes to... seriously, lovely coincidence that I played the first half, Marianne Faithfull's version of Shel Silverstein's The Ballad of Lucy Jordan.
4: Yeah,
0: and such
4: wonderful,
0: a parallel
4: version
0: of her singing that song. And my God, did she live the part?
4: Absolutely.
0: Or what?
4: Yeah.
0: Your first song on the album, you're going to perform live for us. Were you a big fan, and did you meet Nell McCafferty?
4: I met her once or twice, yeah. And yes, I was a big fan. I would have been a little bit in awe of her because, like, she could be quite terrifying. You know? she was hilariously funny, but I'm always a big admirer of hers, like, back in the day. And my late mother, who was, very conventional, very religious, but I always felt there was a raving feminist waiting to get
0: out.
4: She was the classic person who would say, well, I'm not a feminist, but, and this was the inevitable prelude to a radically feminist statement, but she had a secret grow off her now, even though she'd give out about her, but she had a secret.
0: What was the secret grow? Was it that she was so human?
4: It was that she was not afraid to speak out.
0: It certainly wasn't.
4: You know, she wasn't afraid, and she had...
0: At a time when she was told to shut up, by the way.
4: Oh,
0: and females were.
4: Absolutely.
0: And all
4: But she told this story once about you're going to rent a television set back in the day when people rented television sets. And she went in to rent the television set. The guy in the shop told her she'd have to get her husband's signature. Like, she was a well-known journalist, you know. Not that any woman should have been asked to go and...
0: I was tempted to make a funny comment there, but it's so not funny, like.
4: It's not funny.
0: It's just unbelievable.
4: It's amazing to think that was the case.
0: Yes.
4: And, I mean, that would have been the sort of thing that really would have got my mother's goat. And I think because Nell was speaking so much of the rage that she herself felt, that she had this scraw for her. Yeah. And she, there was a bishop who I'm not going to name, but he was one of the nicer bishops, shall we say, that she encountered one and acknowledged that the man was a really nice man. But like she took him, you know, why do you allow yourself to be called Your Grace and why all the pomp and trappings?
0: Yeah. And preaching poverty.
4: She had no time for that kind of self-importance.
0: Yeah.
4: Of course she was a civil rights activist, like she was in the thick of it, and she spoke up for everybody who was marginalised. I mean, she had a long running in the Eye of the Law, I think it was, a series of articles in the Irish Times where the juvenile courts, like she wrote up what was happening there and how you know she saw just another whole life inside those courts that most of us weren't aware of most of the time. So she was like whoever was marginalised, Nell spoke up for them.
0: In a sentence, do you think she made a difference to her generation and the generation that came after?
4: Oh, absolutely. I mean, I think we owe her an awful lot.
0: Yeah.
4: And herself and like her cohorts.
0: Yeah.
4: At the time of the famous
0: list. Yeah.
4: The famous contraception train.
0: Absolutely. You know? Yeah.
4: I mean, you tell young people nowadays about the the contraception train, and they kind of look
0: different
4: at you as if you had two heads.
0: Different
4: you know?
0: World. And there are people listening who don't realise that, speaking of females, that they had to give up work. Sorry. Yes, isn't it to get married at one stage?
4: Yeah, I mean, my mother was kicked out of the civil service when she got married. And, you know, I mean, to put it mildly, my mother was not a domestic animal. You know?
0: Yeah.
4: We would have all been better off if she'd been allowed to keep her job. She would have been, she was somebody who would have been a career civil servant.
0: Yeah.
4: Like she wouldn't have just stayed at the same level.
0: Yeah.
4: It was just so unfair. And that went on up to the early 1970s.
0: Yes. She beat the drum for your mother. No wonder she admired her.
4: And a distant great-grand aunt of mine, if you can imagine, going way back, was actually the first woman in Ireland to get her job back in the civil service after she was widowed.
0: After she was widowed?
4: Yeah, because that was the thing. If you were widowed, you got your job back if you had been a civil servant. But she had to fight for that.
0: Yeah.
4: This is back at the turn of the century, whatever, but she had to fight for that.
0: First
4: she
0: lady
4: was
0: prepared to do
4: so. She was the first woman to do so.
0: No wonder you have that fighting spirit. The song, I'd say, just flowed.
4: It did. I mean, yeah, my songs never flow, to be honest with you. I have to let them distill for a while.
0: Yeah.
4: But they go around in my head. And Nell, I mean, you probably remember, she had a slot on a talk show on RT television, and her sign-off every night was
0: good night.
4: Good night, sisters.
0: Good night, sisters.
4: Good night, sisters. So I took that as my jump-off for the song.
0: Lovely, lovely.
4: Will
0: we listen to it? We will. You're listening. You're that close to it. So you just want to say, no, I don't want to listen to it. You're going to play it live for us. Marion McAvoy is my special guest, and it's the opening salvo of her lovely album that's going to be launched in the Teachers Club on Sunday, the 6th of September, 3:30 in the Teachers Club. Yeah. Club the Moon Tory. It's even written on the door in Parnell Square. Nell McCafferty from my special guest, Marion McAvoy.

0: obviously straight from the heart, that song. Well done, Marion. And not Thanks, easy Peter. To come into the studio with your little mini guitar, what do we call it? What is it? It's a Martin.
1: It's a baby Martin. It's a small, sometimes I think that type of guitar is called a parlor guitar. I came on my bike and I find a full-size Martin guitar a bit awkward to carry on a bike.
0: Yeah.
1: It's good, but it still has that lovely Martin sound.
0: Oh, it's gorgeous sound. Gorgeous sound. Nell would be proud of it. She'd say, thank you, sister, after writing that and performing it. The name of the album is Roses on the Tide. The roses being, what's the derivation of the title?
1: The song is dedicated to a friend of mine who died some years back. She had a long struggle with mental health and alcoholism and died tragically before her time. The day of her funeral, she had expressed a wish that her ashes be scattered off Dunleary Pier, which is the town that she was born in, and you can't do that legally. So what we did instead was we threw roses off the pier. And
0: you're after telling me something I never heard of. You're not allowed to throw?
1: Apparently not. Apparently not. But we threw roses.
0: Roses on the tide.
1: Into the sea.
0: And, gorgeous.
1: I still have a photograph I took of them floating.
0: And a beautiful design, by the way, as well.
1: This was designed by Sinead Kennedy. Sinead is a fiddle player, as well as being an amazing artist. She's a fiddle player who plays in the cobblestone every Thursday. She works a lot in woodcuts, which is what that is. Now, she listened to the song, and being a musician, like, she responded to every track on it and came up with her ideas. And one of the songs is about Kathleen Lynn, and of course Kathleen Lynn's whole association with the whole labour movement and republicanism and everything. She and the Starry Plough would be very much associated with that. So she had the idea of having the roses, and you can probably see they're wild roses.
0: Gorgeous.
1: Which her, again, Sinead's idea.
0: Yeah.
1: You know, I think we should have wild roses because there's and the seven stars in the plough and the seven songs on the album.
0: And the plough as
1: the
0: well.
1: And
0: it's gorgeous. Yeah. I'm delighted to even mention that. It's wonderful. Mm-hmm. And seeing that we're name dropping the wonderful musicians that you had around you as well, I probably know them to see the track that we are going to play, next week. Beautiful pipe playing by Martin Nolan, the Sea Cobblestone.
1: Martin, I don't think he's playing the cobblestone recently, but he certainly used to, but Martin's a wonderful piper and he's really good in the studio. Now, the that's one of two tracks where I didn't play everything myself.
0: Absolutely.
1: Martin Nolan played pipes on the recording of The Ghost of Kathleen Lynn. I released a video of it about 2 years ago, shot in Glenmalure, which was... Martin played pipes, and then I had a string quartet as well.
0: I went all out. And Kathy is there.
1: Yeah, my daughter, she did the arrangement for the string quartet.
0: And Maeve Townsend, that I heard playing and singing with you up in Cobblestone last week.
1: Maeve,
0: we'll give this girl a break. Eleanor McAvoy, not a bad fiddler and a singer herself.
1: Played...
0: lovely.
1: Yeah, herself. And
0: lovely.
1: She played first fiddle on the...
0: And second fiddle Kira Tynan.
1: Kira Tynan. Kira plays in the cobblestone with sometimes, but playing the string quartet, I needed people who were like not only good trad players, but they needed to be able to read as well. So and then Angus McAuley played the cello on it.
0: Beautiful. Are you pleased with the whole collection of the songs?
1: I'm really pleased, and I have to thank Ben Prevo for that, because I've an awful lot of songs, and everybody was saying to me, when are you going to make this next album? And I'll just finish this song and then I'll do it, and I'll just finish this song and then Ben just said to me one day, why don't you just do an album with all your women? And just
0: you needed the push.
1: We'll worry about the rest of them later.
0: Brilliant.
1: So brilliant. It turned out it was an idea I'm just very, very happy with.
0: Delighted for you. It's beautiful. Mm-hmm. Rose on the Tide. The Catholic Church is dominant here.
1: Oh yeah.
0: Ivory towers. And
1: oh yeah. Yeah. Yeah.

0: because they were inflicted on them, and not alone for a week, but for a month and 6 months. And you're stuck. Sometimes you're stuck with that teacher. The teacher,
1: in this case, we were stuck with them for 5 years.
0: For 5 years.
1: Because that was the way it was in the school.
0: And so many teachers are fantastic influence, but my God, do you know,
1: I remember all the other teachers in the school.
0: Yeah.
1: And they were, and I used to sit listening to what was going on, you know, we could hear it through the walls, and I was like, why can I not be in her class? Why can I not be in her class, you know?
0: Yeah.
1: So this one was, you know, say now with the maturity of old age, you can kind of look back and say, you know, she wasn't
0: middle
1: well.
0: Age, sorry, really middle age. Yeah. We'll edit out the old there. I'm just nodding to the people behind the glass there. Old, delete. We'll go into it. And this is the title track. Are you going to say something else on the song?
1: Just that Anne had, it's a series of snapshots from her life. She kept a little diary, and after she passed away, her sister gave me the diary from 1973, which was the year we did the leaving ceremony. She mentions you a lot in it. And she had this thing when she wrote in the diary, she would say, today started at...
0: Yeah.
1: Whatever.
0: And the 12 o'clock. And
1: the, yeah,
0: o'clock
1: you know, whatever. So I took that and I just thought it'd scan better. Today began at. So it's a series of snapshots of just different days from her life and significant events.
0: And did you see mood changes in?
1: I mean, she started out as this wonderfully vibrant,
0: ambitious,
1: very alive
0: child.
1: She was, do you remember Paddy Crosby had this program, School Around the Corner? Paddy Crosby came into our class when we were in first class, and he picked her out, like, because she shone.
0: Yeah.
1: You know?
0: Yeah.
1: And then her, she was adopted, and her adored adopted dad died when she was 8 years old. And it was like a light went out in her, you know? And she became very vulnerable to this person I'm talking about, you know? So she, and the suffering that she, with, in the middle of her mental health struggles, I remember she wrote an article for, a creative writing program that she was doing, and the title of it was "Has our religious upbringing predisposed us to depression?"
0: Depression,
1: and in her case, it certainly had. You know, because you can never suffer enough. You know, it's
0: and each day brought me down deeper in despair,
1: and it did.
0: Title track of this lovely, lovely album that you must have, "Roses on the Tide," Marion McAvoy.

0: was over.
1: That was the title track from Marianne McAvoy, my special guest album, which is going to be launched in the Teachers Club Sunday, the 6th of September at 3:30. I'm going to get my hair done for that occasion. It'll just be another addition of beauty to the whole ensemble. Marianne, a pleasure to chat to you. And Matters Music, you are seeped in it, your family is seeped in it, and you're heading out, probably performing. Are you do 3 or 4 nights a week?
2: I wouldn't say 3 or 4 nights a week, but I'm playing in the Cobblestone tonight in the session from 7 to 9:30 with Maeve Townsend. I'm usually to be found at the Songs in the Long Room, which is a songwriter's night hosted by Ben Prevost in Heinz's Bar in Prussia Street on a Tuesday night. And though I do occasionally visit other songwriters' nights or whatever, I also play with a band called Cielo Grande, and we do it's sort of a folk rock band, and we do a gig once a week in the Wishing Well in Black Rock, and whatever, we do other gigs in between time. So they're the main things I'm involved
1: lovely.
2: With.
1: Lovely. Yeah. Thank you, by the way, mentioning the Cobblestone, for giving me a lovely interview, Oscuilge, on the documentary from Cobblestone to Cornerstone, which I am presenting and producing with Gabor. My friend is editing it, and it will be out on this very station, the documentary, in the autumn. Fingers crossed. But thank you for you. And again, it came across how much you love the Mulligan family and the whole ethos that's up there and the fight that's still going on to maintain it as that hub and cornerstone of traditional music. So thanks for your input on that. And fingers crossed that we'll get across the line with it. Introduce the ghost of?
2: The ghost of Kathleen Lynn. Kathy, I really came to know about Kathleen Lynn through Glenmalure Youth Hostel, because it's a cottage at the very end of Glenmalure Valley, and it was owned by Kathleen Lynn. It was her holiday cottage. And when I was very young, my mother told me the story of Kathleen Lynn. She was one of the first women in Ireland to qualify as a medical doctor. She became very politically involved and joining the Irish Citizen Army in the 1916 Rising. I mean, if I had all day, I couldn't tell you all about her. But she founded St. Olton's Children's Hospital,
1: which was a precursor to.
2: It wasn't a precursor to anything, really. No, she wanted to to amalgamate with Harker Street, I think, and found a National Children's Hospital. In fact, she had Michael Scott, her friend, the architect, design a state-of-the-art hospital, and it was stonewalled by a combination of John Charles McQuaid and a few others. But I won't even go there.
1: That's another documentary. That's a series of documentaries.
2: But she was this wonderful woman. So St. Olton's, in response to the appalling child mortality rate in Dublin, at the time, she founded this hospital, and it was quite revolutionary.
1: I was going to say way before her time.
2: And there was a Montessori school in the hospital. She was friends with Maria Montessori, so she had quite far-reaching ideas about education.
1: A wonderful collection of songs. Well done on the writing, well done on the singing and the whole production and the whole atmosphere, and the structure of the songs, gorgeous. There's a lovely variety of unaccompanied. It's just gorgeous. I'm mad about it.
2: And much thanks to Ben Prevost for giving me the push on pushing me outside of the box a bit.
1: Right.
2: On some of those, particularly the Ballad of Fanny Parnell.
1: Yes, I was going to mention them all. Yeah. Anna Parnell, Fanny, and Kathleen Lynn, we're going to go over it. And that we mentioned from Dunleary, The Sad Story. And we started off with the programme with Nell McCafferty. Look at, congratulations.
2: Thanks, Peter.
1: We'll see you in the Teachers Club at 3:30 on Sunday, the 6th of September. And you're going to play us out with the ghost of Kathleen Lynn. You have yet again graced my programme. Thanks to Michael and thanks to Jeremy, keeping me right and proper, which is extremely difficult, but it's definitely all in the song with the calibre of the lovely album that I have in front of me here, Marianne McAvoy, Roses on the Tide. This is the ghost of Kathleen Lynn. Thank you for being there.

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2: Hello, I'm Meg, and this is Loving and Listening Live, your go-to guide to the hottest live concerts in Dublin. 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Playing on the 25th of August in Emma. 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Having announced their global gigs right after a vocal cord surgery proves it's for the love of the game. 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Come and support these rock legends here at Croke Park on the 30th of August. Closing off with the last gig of the summer, it's Bailey Zimmerman. The country superstar is bringing all the brown boots together with his Different Night, Same Rodeo tour. If you haven't practiced your steps already, you're running out of time. Playing the Three Olympia, August 31st. Now, that is a way to finish this year's summer. Which gigs are you going to? Let me know and message us on Instagram. I'm Meg, and that was Loving and Listening Live. 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That's 3.9 million people tuning in. 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
3: Well, according to that, I'm the Kiolikas crack. Liamsa, Mairead Hughes.

Rosa Mana Hugale and Pisa Kyoshen of Pato and the Bull, aka Pato Cummins, Agus John Francis Flynn. Now Toshi Tart Pliantenish, Agus Bin Bonaparte Crossing the Alps. On Dara Rena Vesley Foiler album, the 1-2-3 at Hole Chacht. Throw Ella Leshen Kyolen Ishle Shingle Nua, O Bellix 1. Be Coughing Up Butterflies, Le Foil Er Good Bones. On Neil's studio album, Woe. I live, lads. Now, Honig Mayon Prevarani, Paul Noonan Bio, Ek Hibernacle. Fela Bjog, Susna Schleifcha, Baljoglia, Imlina August, Thought Talent and Kate Skohaga.

0: Well, Ben Slomo, peace alt pop kinematach o Ria Timken. Kulter if you animate a cop press me and I'm more one to watch. Currently Florence in the Machine, given them air aus our fad. Well, Bim Arash and the Ambush Bug, so fan Lena Horda.
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0: Hoch sagt nach Will. 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I will plan an agi fos. 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So, shakoy lamach, culturenight.ie. 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Welcome in Shale, Jesse, oh Jesse and the Veil. Jesse, Mila Falcha, the Kiolag's crack.
1: Kirimila Marcus, honor more evangel.
0: So, Thomas and Shale, on show you the culture night.
1: Tomig's new gomor more or less. It's more an honor I do of a winter clash and Lena.
0: Agus, care to be tossa yena, Erin Inya.
1: So, ta, set a gwin.

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Ega hains the throne known as cop and scale labor del. August is fed you live changwai lam, archaeologist crack at Dublin City FM punkai e. No egg, celebrant lovejoy, Instagram. Now, but why lam, Buecha so chree, like Peter Murphy, Vamp and Fade, Derek Burke or Burke Consultancy, agus asacht na hainacht ga leir. So go be secure, jernach even ish, an chéad cean o cowan, le an a ride. Jirach in a nia, search results, le secret bench in the bardo. 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So long a fall of gorgeous.

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4: Hello and welcome to Demystified on 103.2 Dublin City FM. I'm your host, Dr. Wasim Akhtar. If you want to make any comment or wish to get in touch, drop us a line at demystified@dublincityfm.ie. My guest today is Dr. Damien Downing, a physician, a researcher, and a true pioneer in nutritional and integrative medicine. As the president of the British Society for Ecological Medicine, he has spent his entire career promoting the integration of environmental and nutritional medicine into clinical practice. Today, we are going to discuss his brilliant new book, Coherent Health, The Power of Light and Water. Damien, thank you very much for joining me and welcome to the show.
5: Thank you very much. I'm keen to be here.
4: In modern public health messaging, sunlight has been heavily demonized.
5: Oh, hasn't it just?
4: We are constantly told to stay out of the sun or cover up because it is dangerous. Now, there are some dangers there. We should be aware of that. But it seems that it is heavily overemphasized. Humans evolved under the sun. Why do you think the dangers of sunlight are discussed so prominently today while its incredible life-sustaining benefits are almost entirely ignored?
5: There's a short answer to that. Fear sells.
4: Okay.
5: I think you can, practically the whole of dermatology and all of sunlight and, you know, aesthetic medicine, all these sorts of things, make a lot of money out of sunlight blocking, sunlight prevention and so forth. And making us afraid of sunlight is a good way of marketing. But in fact, to my mind, we have forgotten, think about it, the human race, along with all other life, evolved in this environment where the major energy input is from the sun. How can it possibly be bad for us?
4: Interesting, very interesting. You published a book way back in 1988. The title of the book was Daylight Robbery, which also discussed the importance of sunlight. How has the scientific understanding of sunlight evolved since the 1980s? And what inspired you to revisit this topic and now write this new book, Coherent Health?
5: Well, it's developed a lot. Back then, the one thing we really knew, and this is what John Ott figured out, is the pioneer in this field. And remember, he was doing this back in the late 50s, so that's 70 years ago, something like that. He figured out that we've ignored the ultraviolet component of sunlight and that it has some tangible benefits. The way he figured it out was that he used to make these time-lapse photography things for Walt Disney. And you can still actually see some of them on the Disney Channel.
4: Okay.
5: And one day he broke his glasses, and after two or three days without a replacement, he realized that his arthritis was much better. Better enough that he ran upstairs to tell his wife, the first time he'd been able to do that for a long time. And so he developed the whole field. But now we realize there's even more to it because of the energy reaching us from the sun, and this is the photon energy, if you like. There are other stuff as well. The energy reaching us from the sun, only 40% is visible to us. There's another 10% in the ultraviolet, and yes, it is important. And also that goes off into the harmful stuff. But that's just a labeling mistake on our part, really. Mm-hmm. We tend to think that all UV is bad. It's not. It's essential. But there's still, if you've got 40%, 10%, there's still 50% missing. That 50% is all in the infrared band, the non-visible infrared. And there's a huge amount of energy there, and a huge amount of benefit that we can get. And of course, for centuries now, we've been systematically depriving ourselves of it. Firstly, we went indoors. Then we put glass in, which blocks some of the light and does it even better these days. And then most recently, we got rid of the incandescent bulbs. You know, that the reason why you can get a light bulb these days is that with 5 watts of energy produces as much light as a 60 watt bulb used to produce, is that all the heat has been taken out. That's the infrared energy is gone. That's why you used to burn your fingers if you touched a lit incandescent bulb, but now you can take an LED out without any problem. So that stuff is essential to us.
4: You just mentioned John Ott, and this is very interesting. So he noticed this thing that there was a change when he was more exposed to sunlight. But then you also mentioned that he developed this entire field. So what did he then do further when he noticed this change in himself?
5: Well, first thing he did, of course, was to apply it to himself and to spend a lot of more time in the sun and so forth. He was living in Chicago when all this happened, and eventually he moved to Florida for the light there. I went to visit him there in the 80s, and he had a house where special glass letting in the ultraviolet and other measures, so you get plenty of light, and it was by the sea and so forth. You know, nice if you can get it, really. And the other side of it that he realized was that he ended up calling this malillumination, and he made the point there are two sides to this. Firstly, not enough sunlight. That applies to all of us. Yeah. I mean, I'm sure Ireland is no different to England. You do vitamin D levels, which is not the only story, but it's a useful marker. Vitamin D levels on everybody, 95% of the population, probably more, will be deficient, particularly at this time. Right now is April, just starting to get some useful UV from sunlight, right? The only people who aren't in that position are the people who've got a nice little bolt hole in the Caribbean somewhere. The other half of the malillumination is that we're all getting too much what I like to call toxic light, the stuff off the screen here. And there's been lots of publicity recently about how these screens are bad for us and the phones that we're all spending in. You know, I was quite excited the other day we've got a kind of like a plaza. It's a crossroads right outside our flat there. And we looked out the other day, sunny day, and there were 3-4 schoolgirls there sitting around playing. I think they were playing Cat's Cradle or something, or Scissors, Paper, Stone or something like that. And for 20 minutes or something, they were happily playing around there. And you know what? They weren't looking at their phones. And that is really exceptional. Every school kid you see is going wrong looking at their phone. And so, and as well as the psychological deprivation, of course, that's all true, but there's also a physical issue there that we're getting toxic light. And we now know that all these components of sunlight are essential to us. There are benefits from every wavelength.
4: Very interesting. Although the focus will remain on sun and sunlight as we continue our discussion, but the title of the book is Coherent Health.
5: Yeah.
4: You have compared the human body to an orchestra where all the different instruments and systems need to play together harmoniously. So for our listeners who might be new to this term, what does it mean to be biologically coherent, and how do light and water act as the conductors of this orchestra that you are mentioning in the book?
5: This is something that we've only really been able to see now, due to some quite recent work. I mean, some of it was a long time. Some of it was over 100 years ago with Albert Einstein and all his colleagues there working up. That's where the quantum word comes from. And quantum means, in that context, means the right amount of energy in a wavelength of light or whatever that has a particular effect. And that effect, there's a diagram that I used in the original book 40 years ago that's still valid now, which is a simple wavelength of light coming along, hitting an electron in an atom, knocking it to a different orbit, whatever. That, we always realize, is kind of a fundamental thing of life. It's also, it's the interface between mass and energy, and we've, you know, made a lot of use of that, not all of it good, for nuclear power or whatever, and the formula E equals mc squared means that because it's multiplied by the speed of light and it's a very big number, there's an awful lot of energy in a small amount of matter there, which is why a nuclear bomb can blow up a city. So there is an amount of energy reaching us all the time, if we like it, from our sun and so forth, from other sources. We even get infrared energy from an open fire or from incandescent lights and so forth. What we didn't know until recently is that there's a crucial interaction between that and water. There's a guy called, I can't pronounce his name, Szent-Györgyi, who got the Nobel Prize for isolating vitamin C. And he also said that if you put a liquid with a little bit of charge to it in contact with a solid, a surface with a little bit of charge to it, there's kind of miraculously, there's a structure starts happening in the water. And we've learned a lot more about this now due to mostly to a brilliant guy called Gerald Pollack in Washington State. And we know that this happens all the time, everywhere. And once it's happened, just kind of spontaneously because of the nature of matter, the nature of the H2O molecule of water, then light starts to have an impact on it. And infrared light builds up this this layer of water into multiple layers, this layer of structured water. This has also been called liquid ice, if you like. And Szent-Györgyi speculated that because there's a second kind of melting point of this light, which is somewhere around our body temperature, maybe that's, you know, also a secret trick of nature, meaning that if we want to, we can destructure that structure of water and rebuild another. All you do there is you get a fever. That enables you to, well, it probably enables you to kill off bugs and things like that. So infrared light helps to build this water up, and then ultraviolet light increases the charge going on there. And that structured water becomes a number of things, leads on to a number of properties.
4: This actually nicely brings me to my next question. And in a way, you have started answering the question already, going in the same direction, that we know plants use sunlight for photosynthesis. You mention in the book that near infrared light penetrates deep into human tissues, reaching almost all of our cells. This is what I wanted to further discuss, and you have started answering that. So my understanding is that human cells, obviously every living cell of every biological system, it contains water, but near the surface, near the boundary of the cell, this form of water that you call structured water, this emerges, and as the light reaches there, so it captures some of that energy, and that energy is then used by cell. Is my description aligned with what you are saying?
5: Close.
4: Okay. Now, we must say here, Damien, that this concept of structured water is a bit contested concept at the moment, because different people describe this differently. Am I correct in saying that?
5: Well, yeah, sort of. But I don't think there's really any grounds to contest it. You might, of course, contest the implications of it, and that's, you know, what we're starting to talk about. But you know, you said on the surface of cells, it's not just that.
4: Okay.
5: It's it will happen on any surface, and because you know, a water molecule is extremely small. I mean, it's just three atoms there. It's very, very small. There's enough surface in anything, in a protein molecule, there's enough surface for structured water to form on it. And on something like collagen, which is all our fascia everywhere through the body is made of collagen, and even outside cells in the interstitium and so forth, there's a huge amount of collagen. All of this can develop structured water on it. So it has, I have no idea how you do the maths for this, but it has been suggested that we are more than 70% structured water.
4: Interesting, very interesting. And Damien, then you describe this structured water acting like an electron superhighway inside us. So somehow the energy is captured and then energy is further transmitted to places where it is required. Why is this internal superhighway so crucial for our cells?
5: Well, you know that energy in the cell is the main energy currency, if you like, is ATP.
4: Okay.
5: This molecule called ATP, which is produced in the mitochondria. But there's a puzzle there in that the people who, you know, study these things have always realized that it's kind of impossible on what we understood until very recently. All this just can't work. You have to produce so much energy with the ATP that even some of the basic functions of the cell, it's not going to be enough energy there. Okay. What the whole thing needed was a free boot up assistance. And this is where it is. This is the little magic secret of the universe that actually means this is how life works, you know? And I mean, you know, you think about, is there life on other planets and somewhere in the universe? And you know, I've always thought, oh, it's remarkable there's this stuff here at all, you know, so probably not. But this happens everywhere in the universe, light and water, in every solar system or whatever. So, yeah, must be. I mean, life, evolution, everything just got that bit easier. You say, oh, yes, that's how it works.
4: I'm very keen to remind our listeners the name of the book, Coherent Health, The Power of Light and Structured Water. So, yes, you are talking about that how important it is for us to use this energy that is coming from sun, but then you are also giving us the details and descriptions that how this energy is actually used. So, basically, you're talking about the power of light and structured water, both. So, that's very important to mention here.
5: Yeah, so it's the two elements working together. Coherent is a slightly tricky word because it means a lot of different things, really. But I'm worried about this. And I thought, well, in speech, if your sentence is coherent, it means all the elements in the sentence are working together to get the desired effect. And that's exactly the same meaning when you're dealing with you know, your biochemistry and physiology and the quantum biology.
4: You explain a fascinating concept that is called a zeta potential, which is essentially a negative electrical charge that keeps our red blood cells from clumping together so that they can flow freely. Now, it is very important that red blood cells flow freely, they don't clump together. So you are highlighting this zeta potential, this process. How does the combination of structured water and sunlight help maintain this healthy electrical charge in our blood?
5: Well, part of the structure of structured water on a surface, remember, is that it chucks out protons, but not electrons. It becomes slightly negatively charged. And if you've got, once you've got one layer of that structured water on the surface of something, like a cell, you've got a slight negative charge. But then you get the energy input from infrared making more structured water, and from the other end of the light spectrum, the ultraviolet and so forth, putting in, increasing the depth of the electric charge there. So all the elements of light work together to increase the energy potential of this structured water, and this, what they call interfacial water, is on the interface. And so that gives you the negative charge on the cells. And you know that opposite poles attract, plus and minus poles attract each other, minus and minus repel. So the negative charge on the red blood cell keeps other red blood cells away from it.
4: Very interesting. And most of our listeners know melatonin simply as a sleep supplement. However, you reframe melatonin as our body's oldest and most powerful antioxidant produced in every single cell. How does our daytime exposure to bright sunlight actually triggers the production of melatonin to protect ourselves while we are awake and active?
5: Well, it's another rather neat trick, because the fact of producing energy in your mitochondria, which, by the way, we should go back for a second, that's enabled by the whole structure of structured water on the surface of the mitochondria, allowing the electrons and protons to flow and to build up the charge that produces the energy there. That charge and the structured water on the surface of the mitochondria enables the production of energy in the form of ATP. And the very fact of doing that actually triggers the production of melatonin. So you don't have to do anything fancy to produce melatonin. You just have to use your cells, basically. And the reason for that is that, as somebody nicely put it, the whole electron transport chain, as it calls, that produces the energy is less than perfect in its operation. There's a certain amount of waste, free radicals, stray electrical charges that get produced by it, oxidative stress, if you like. The fact of doing the energy production also means that you produce the free radicals, and so you need the melatonin, and you need it particularly where the energy production is happening in the mitochondria. And so they demonstrated that exercise, as well, you can do it with red light, of course, as well, but just exercising causes you to produce melatonin. And that's in the whole body, because every cell does it. The brain also does this energy production, but because it's so intensive in its operation, the brain is about 2% of body weight, but it uses about 20% of our oxygen intake.
4: True.
5: That means it needs an extra process, and that's what happens when you sleep.
4: And then brain has its own process of to somehow detox itself?
5: So what happens is a neat synchronized operation. The pineal gland in the center of the brain there, one of its major functions is to produce melatonin, and it does it when you're sleepy, and a bit more when you're actually sleeping, and even more when you're in deep sleep, level 4 sleep. And it pumps that melatonin out into the cerebrospinal fluid, the ventricles of the brain. And from there, it goes round and circulates, and then it goes in through what are called the paravascular spaces. So it's a bit like the inner tube and the outer tube in a tire, or whatever. You've got an artery or a vein there, and pump blood going through this and the inside it. And then around that, there's another tube, and there's a bit of a space between the inner and the outer tube. And in the case of the brain, what happens first is that the cerebrospinal fluid, with the right time, its rich load of melatonin is pumped into the brain. And it's the pulsation of the artery that drives the stuff around it into the brain. But of course, if you get, that's one of the reasons why high blood pressure can be so harmful, is that if your pressure is all the time too high, so then the flexibility of the artery itself reduces, and so you get too much backflow, really. It doesn't pump the paravascular stuff as well. Anyway, the melatonin is pumped into the brain there, and it goes into the interstitium, then into, you know, all the cells. And at the same time, what's known, we now call the glymphatic system, which is like the lymphatic system in the rest of the body, but it's in the brain. It depends on the glial cells, the support cells to the neurons. They develop these things called aquaporins that, like the name sound, they're pores through which water or watery stuff comes out. So there's all this extra melatonin that's going into the brain, best antioxidant going, and then there's a production of all the toxins, the expulsion of all the toxins and so forth from the cell into the lymphatic system, and there down it comes down from the brain, mostly at the back here and at the front, which a lot of it's through the nose and the tonsils and so forth, ends up in the ordinary lymphatic glands here, where it's the crucial information. What toxins and what infections are we having to deal with here? So the immune system gets informed and programmed by that. And this is all a synchronized system, happens in the dark when you sleep. And we know that there's a lot of melatonin there, because the level of melatonin in the cerebrospinal fluid in the brain can be two orders of magnitude, 100 times-ish greater than what's going around in the blood. But the stuff in the blood is just overflow anyway, because the whole body melatonin is produced mainly in the mitochondria, where it's most needed. And either it gets used there or it just overflows, it ends up in the bloodstream.
4: So that is brain cleansing itself.
5: Yes.
4: Coming back to the cells, various cells in the body, and light hitting those cells, and then structured water creating this energy that we have discussed. So what else this process helps the cell to do? How the functioning of cell becomes better, more efficient when the light reaches cells?
5: Yeah, well, that's another little trick, but it's also a heated debate in the scientific community about this. And there is one theory, is that light hitting the particularly near infrared, and this is a quantum effect here, hitting the enzyme called cytochrome C oxidase, which is complex four of the electron transport chain. So it's a key part of the energy production system in the mitochondria. And the idea is that light hitting it gives it a little short circuit to produce more energy without the production of free radicals, but inevitably with more melatonin too. So, I mean, I think this is almost certain. I think really they're both true, because the other school, if you like, in this debate says that, no, it's not that. It's the light hitting structured water. That's enabling and building it up and improving that operation. I think both are true. I mean, look at it. Nature tends not to miss an opportunity, really. You know, why would you think it's so... It's getting all this energy in, use it this way, but it's missing the opportunity to do it that way. No, it doesn't make sense.
4: You're right. Nature actually gives us the examples of many perfect engineering processes where efficiency is maintained.
5: Yes.
4: That's very true. So we are making a point that we are not using sunlight as much as we should. So that is one point that we are making.

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6: Hey, this is Sydney. 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

0: we've got another Irish artist song with My People by Jazzy. This summery dance pop song talks about feeling love when you're around the people that make you feel the most yourself. And finally, we have Karol G and Bruno Mars with their new song, Still, fresh off Karol G's new album. Karol G is famous for her reggaeton music, but she's taken a different direction with this new ballad she's made with Bruno Mars. 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
7: 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I'm your host, Dr. Wasim Akhtar. But then you make another point in the book also, that we are not surrounded by good and life-giving energy of the sun, but we are more and more surrounded by this toxic energy. There are radiations, there are electromagnetic fields that are around us, there are Wi-Fi routers, there are mobile phones, there are lights that are LEDs, as you discussed. Warmth is not there, but the visible light is there. So my question is that, how does bathing in this modern electrosmog disrupt our natural biology?
8: Well, I'm inevitably in a number of ways. And firstly, is depriving you of the natural gas. Page 32 of the book, there's a list of the wavelengths and the benefits that we get from them. And there's only one band, which is orange. 590 to 620 nanometers orange light, we haven't yet discovered a benefit for. But all the other lights are the ones we do. And you know, there's this thing about, blue light is bad for you, and so you get blue light blockers and so forth. It's not that blue light is bad for you, because there are definite benefits from blue light, but you need to get it at the right time, and you need to get it as part of, you know, like they say, things only work as a part of an integrated treatment. You need an integrated light, really, as well as the high energy blue and ultraviolet. You need the relatively low energy near infrared to counterbalance it and so forth. And you also need, of course, the cycle of light and dark, and that's something else that we've disrupted.
7: We're talking about toxic energy that you discuss in the book, the light coming through these screens and these new modern LED bulbs. You also highlight toxic matter, and specifically you point to three major pollutants here. You talk about aluminium, you talk about this common weed killer, and then you talk about microplastics. So these three toxic matters, talk to us about that, what they are doing to us.
8: Well, they're aluminium. Let's start with aluminium. Aluminium is used in like sewage works and that kind of thing for its clumping properties. So it's the great clumper. They use it, put it in aluminium salts into the raw sewage, and it causes everything to clump together, settle down to the bottom. So you get, not clear yet, obviously, but you get cleaner water coming off, and the stuff is left behind. And it'll have that effect in your systems, as well as being an irritant to the immune system. And, you know, there's been, it was going on for a couple of decades now, the evidence is clear, the aluminium is kind of bad for us. And it's hardly surprising, because unlike its nearest neighbor, silicon, which is in everything, I mean, sand, unlike that, until we started digging it out of the ground, there wasn't really any aluminium around. So it's something, it's kind of, it's new, it's not new to nature, it's new to our nature. And we've been doing a very good job of putting it into ourselves with all sorts of methods, you know, from pots and pans to vaccines. So that one's obviously bad for the zeta potential, and it's generally bad for the health of water, the structurability, if you like, of water as well, and so forth. Glyphosate is Roundup, is the one pesticide. I mean, I don't think we should say all pesticides are fine, nothing like that at all. And there's a bunch of other petrochemicals and things like that we do have to worry about. But glyphosate seems to be the particularly bad one, and it interferes with the whole electron handling process quite badly. And it's got worse and worse these days. So that, I mean, often I see patients, I do their blood tests and they come up with glyphosate and we have no idea how they got that. The answer really is kind of all of the above. You know, they got it from various salts and medicines and things like that. They got it from, quite possibly, from the water they drink. And they even get glyphosate from breathing in the fumes of biodiesel.
7: And you talk about microplastics then.
8: Yeah.
7: What are they doing to us?
8: Certainly messing up the way that our cells operate. He's sort of reached critical mass. You know, the, what's it called, the Great Pacific Gyre and so forth, millions of tons of plastic, grey plastic polluted water in the centre of the Pacific Ocean. And so, so no wonder it's coming back to affect us. And there are some studies, there's some graphs that you can do. You can track it back to about 1990. Since then, the levels of microplastics in our systems have been gradually increasing steadily. And mostly I think it's because the body doesn't really have a mechanism for detoxing these.
7: Getting rid of these, yeah.
8: Yeah. And although it's kind of, try and blame a particular effect on any one of these things, you know, it's thinking about it the wrong way. It's all who killed Caesar. Julius Caesar was killed by at least 32 stab wounds administered by at least 24 people, right? Does that make any one of them innocent? No.
7: No.
8: And so, you know, all these factors work together, and unfortunately sometimes they synergize to our detriment as well. So you have to deal with all of them, and because our levels of plastics have been, and of everything, all of these things have been slowly increasing for years, I think these days we all ought to be doing some detox on a fairly regular basis. Whatever you do, we've just got a sauna and a suburban street. Somebody's put it up there. 2-minute cycle ride from here. So I'm definitely down there on a regular basis.
7: This nicely brings me to my next question. Next, you discuss in the book practical steps to actually deal with these issues, actionable advice that you outline. For instance, for the lack of illumination, mal-illumination, the term that you're using in the book, you suggest stepping outside every single day.
8: Yeah.
7: So what is the optimum morning routine for exposing our eyes and skin to natural light? And how does this set up our biological clocks for the rest of the day?
8: Okay. I always puzzle. Start with the sleeping, the melatonin, lymphatic detox effect, right? I always used to puzzle about what is it that activates this, you know? Because it's obviously not the prime purpose of melatonin, is not to send you to sleep. It works, but that's not its main purpose. Antioxidant is its main purpose. And, you know, how does this whole sleep thing happen? Well, that's the wrong way of looking at it. In fact, that's default mode, right? You only have to live with a cat or a dog to see that it's default mode for most mammals and so forth. They're left with nothing else to do, probably go to sleep and stay that way. And their body ticks over, quietly doing an extra bit of detox, and you know, and a siesta in the middle of the day is probably a good idea as well, and so forth. because there are non-visual receptors in the eye, nerve cells that react to light but don't send you a visual signal at all.
7: Interesting.
8: They're called postganglionic receptors. And what they do is they send a message to the main body clock, which is the thing called the suprachiasmatic nucleus in the brain. And the signal is wake up, it's daytime, got to be doing stuff. So that switches on the sympathetic nervous system, adrenaline, and so on and so forth, you know, and you go about and do your stuff. So that's an important benefit. And also that's not just a wake up, it's also it starts the cycle. Ask any sleep specialist, sleep therapist, and they'll tell you the way you start redefining a disrupted circadian cycle is with the wake up moment. Get that fixed and keep it on a regular basis, and then you go on from there. And you can get a certain amount of input energy from just infrared. And there are people who say that you should be out there for the dawn every day to get a bit of that, but tend to think we should try and live in the real world a bit here, and that's not often achievable anyway. Frankly, in this country, we're grateful for any light we can get some of the time. So my recommendation is that about an hour or so after dawn, you should get out there in the light with, you know, no glasses or other lenses or whatever on at all, because they all filter out components of sunlight. And after an hour, then you're getting some of the blue and the UVA light. And that's the time when you need it. And this is mostly not a quantum effect. It's mostly the more energy there is in the light, so the higher the wavelength, the higher the frequency, the shorter the wavelength as it goes into ultraviolet and so forth, the more energy, the more effect there is. And there's a whole bunch of these effects that they help you to heal. They prevent damage. They even enable you to, they even help you to reduce appetite and yet to get more energy from the food that you eat. And so there's a whole host of benefits there. And how long you should do? Well, at least 5-10 minutes, really, out there. And if you can do a half hour or an hour, then great, even better. You know, I get a 20-minute cycle ride in the morning or something like that. So I think that's good enough.

0: who is a little bit tempered down there, so it's a better balance. This, I think, is at least one of the reasons why forest bathing and that kind of thing work.
1: Very interesting. Also, we see a massive trend right now with people buying indoor red light therapy panels and masks.
0: Yes.
1: What is your view on that?
0: Well, there is what we do know. It's a little bit complicated. You're right, they are called red. Most of them, I believe, are both red and near infrared. I think that's important because we know there are definite benefits from near infrared. And we also know that near infrared is very good at penetrating into the tissues, right? The red, not so simple. And there are some circumstances in which I think the red could be bad for you. And so you should just go the near infrared. But the place where it does seem to be particularly good is in skin effects, right? So I used to work, I've worked next to a couple of dermatologists, aesthetic doctors in the clinic next door sort of thing. And they all have half a dozen different devices for masks and so forth for putting red light into the skin. And it's very good there's good evidence on things like acne and so forth. But for the other stuff, it's not so clear, the other effects from red, and the penetration's not very good anyway, right? So you can use light in a number of different ways and often the challenge is getting it to where it's needed.
1: You then write a whole section on mending the zeta potential, the negative charge that keeps our blood healthy. What do you mean by mending the zeta potential?
0: Well, you mend it with light.
1: Interesting.
0: All the spectrums are obvious to do this. Also, there are there's a number of different formulas of electrolyte type stuff that appears to do this. And I can't give you solid evidence on this because, to be honest, I'm in the middle of, doing experimenting this stuff myself. But it has been said that the best formula to do this is one that is simply potassium citrate, which is stuff we've used forever to alkalize the body and so forth, and a little bit of bicarbonate to adjust the pH even more so. And honestly, I suspect that most electrolytes will help with this.
1: There are underlying scientific concepts that we have touched upon, but to make it simpler, to make it clearer to the listeners, is that the centuries-old advice that in the morning you go out in the open and let the sunlight fall on you, if you have some greenery around you, you go and visit that part also. And very interesting scientific explanation that the plants will be reflecting some part of the light that they don't need, and there is abundance of light around those plants so that you will benefit from. So that is perhaps the main point for our listeners as far as this conversation is concerned. Obviously, there is fantastic research that we should further look at, that how light interacts with individual cells and how some of the light in the spectrum goes inside the body, penetrates and engages with the cells deep inside the body. So very, very interesting science.
0: Yeah, it's fascinating.
1: Damien, one thing that I just want to ask you is that we earlier spoke about this structured water, another phase of water. So when you are discussing structured water in your book, at that time you start using the concept of time crystals also. So what are these time crystals that you are talking about there?
0: Okay, a crystal is a structure of molecules that repeats in space. So you got molecule, molecule, molecule, like that. A time crystal is one that repeats in space and time. Okay. So do they exist? Well, there's spent a lot of money in laboratories to produce transient ones and so forth. But then there's structured water. And structured water certainly is like a crystal. It's been called liquid crystal and that kind of thing. But it can alter, resonate in time like that. And that's another form of coherence. It's coherence in the sense of all the molecules in

0: a structure, let's say, working together. And there's a brilliant scientist in lived in Britain, died a few years ago, called Mei Wan Ho, who drove a lot of the thinking about this sort of thing. And she talked about coherent domains, right, which means small spaces that can receive energy and effectively store it. So that means that, you know, your light or whatever is transmitted is picked up by a very small structure, and that structure needs structured water to start. But it doesn't have to all be structured water, it just needs that as kind of like the seed or the case, the housing, right, to make it into a coherent domain that will then resonate in time with the wavelengths that it's picking up. And there are experiments. Luc Montagnier is one of the guys who was very early in the research into HIV, noted that you could set up an experiment and get DNA to be structured. You put the right elements in to a solution, and all you send it is the electromagnetic waves, the light or whatever, to make this happen. Now, this also depends on, there's a kind of like a carrier wave, which is the natural electromagnetic wavelength of the Earth. It's known as the Schumann resonance. Well, resonances, because there's several of them, but you need a low frequency carrier wave like that, and then you can send the higher frequency signal and it gets picked up. And it seems to me that this is something that explains an awful lot of stuff. It explains how people singing together or praying together or whatever, they set up a coherence, a resonance like that. And, you know, when you're in communication with somebody face to face, your biophotons are being admitted to the, emitted to them and theirs to you. And so this is happening the whole time. And I think this is actually structured water and light answering another mystery of the universe. How does telepathy work? How does faith work? You know, and we've all had experiences of saying, oh, you know, we were worried about this. And so we prayed and lo and behold, we got the answer. Well, I think that's you in coherence with the universe. And I think, you know, I'm starting to think, is God out there? No, God's in the atoms.
1: Damien, we are discussing your book, Coherent Health, The Power of Light and Structured Water. We have touched upon a number of concepts that you discuss in the book. There is a lot in the book. Is there anything else that you want us to touch upon before we close this discussion?
0: One little thing to relating to the time crystals, right, is I think it explains the mechanism of a lot of the stuff that Rupert Sheldrake talks about. Like dogs knowing that their master's coming home and that kind of thing. And also about people knowing that they're being stared at. That Rupert Sheldrake's right, and your mind is not just inside your head, inside your brain. It extends out. This is how it extends out. And so given the stuff we're talking about now about quantum entanglement and so forth, its potential is to explain a load of stuff that doesn't obey the normal rules of time and distance.
1: Dr. Damien Downing, thank you very much for being with me. It has been an absolute pleasure having you on the show.
0: It's been my pleasure too.
1: Thank you and goodbye.
0: Goodbye.
1: Well, this takes us to the end of today's program. This is Demystified on 103.2 Dublin City FM. I'm your host, Dr. Waseem Akhtar. If you want to make any comment or wish to get in touch, drop us a line at demystified@dublincityfm.ie. I will be back next Sunday at 2 in the afternoon. Take care and goodbye.
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1: Hiya, I'm Megan McCrory and this is Loving and Listening Live, your go-to guide to the hottest live concerts in Dublin. Leaving the best till last, the final month of summer is throwing everything it's got at us, hit after hit. Let's kick it off slow with Joji on his Solaris Global Arena Tour. Known for consistently reinventing himself, he promises his fans a world of Joji they haven't seen before. Now speed it all up with his support from the groovy Tommy Richmond. It is going to be a $1 million concert, baby. Playing 3 Arena, August 11th. Now let's keep the groove going. Coming up next, we got The Prodigy. Bringing back their Warriors Dance experience to your doorstep with completely brand new production, along with Carl Cox and Mr. David Ramjam Rodigan, playing Emma August 20th. Followed by No Introduction Needed, The Weeknd on his After Hours Till Dawn tour. 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Playing alongside Sir Cartier, Cash Carty, ring the bells? Yes, Playboy Carty. Both playing Croke Park, August 22nd and 23rd. I don't know about you, but I don't want to miss a single one of these gigs. I'm Meg, and that was Loving and Listening Live. 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

Hello, hello, and welcome to Here Come the Girls on Dublin City FM. I'm Charlene, and we have got a gorgeous hour of feel-good music, big tunes, throwback favourites, and of course, some incredible women in music. So hey, whether you're listening this Sunday in the car, at home, at work, or just having a little dance around your kitchen, turn it up, get yourself comfortable, and let's have some fun. This is Here Come the Girls. Let's go.

Valerie, Mark Ronson, and Amy Winehouse on Dublin City FM. Now we're turning it on to country now. If you're going to choose a place to be, why not let it be Texas? This next one comes from one of country music's rising stars, Ella Langley. Now she's bringing us a little bit of country, a little bit of attitude, and a whole lot of I Know What I Want energy. And hey, we could all do with a bit of that. Here she is now with Choosing Texas, and here come the girls.

Sarah Larson there living the lush life on Dublin City FM. Now, here's a little bit of pop history for you and Here Come the Girls. Jennifer Lopez has recently revealed a pretty amazing secret, actually, about one of the most iconic moments in music history. The famous Madonna and Britney Spears kiss at the 2003 MTV Video Music Awards. Well, it turns out J-Lo was actually meant to be the third woman on that stage. Isn't that crazy? She rehearsed the performance with Madonna and Britney, but because she was filming Shall We Dance, she couldn't make the awards, so Christina Aguilera stepped into her place. Can you imagine if I had been Madonna, Britney and J-Lo? That would be so, I'm not going to say it would be so odd, but because there's always a bit of a competition between the two ladies, that's what made it kind of make sense, I guess. Well, hey, now we know that could have been them three instead. But hey, here's Jennifer for you now on Here Come the Girls. She's waiting for tonight.

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Strong Enough on Dublin City FM with, of course, Cher. Right, girls, we're going right back to the 90s again. And this one is for anyone who's ever said, I don't care, while secretly caring a lot. This is the Cardigans now with Love Fool.

What a voice, Celine Dion there. And because you loved me on Dublin City FM, I don't know if she's going to bring that tour she's doing to Dublin or to anywhere else but Paris. I really, really hope she does because she's such an incredible singer and what an icon. Yeah, if she brought that to Dublin, that would be absolutely brilliant. So let's see what happens. Well, up next is the 90s pop diva. This is Miss Christina Aguilera with a throwback today, Genie in a Bottle. And here come the girls.

Track that was a beautiful South and Perfect 10. They had some brilliant songs, that group. They really, really did. Well, just like that, it's the end of today's show. Thank you so much for hanging out with me today. I hope you've enjoyed the tracks I've handpicked especially for you, and I hope I've given you a bit of a pep in your step and a few songs to sing along to on this Sunday afternoon. Well, hey, we aren't finishing on a low. Let's go out on a high today and have a great throwback from the 90s, a good dance floor filler. This is Living Joy and Dreamer. Have a great Sunday, a lovely week. I'll see you back here next week at 3.

0: Hey there, Dublin, it's Michael Caine. It's the 23rd of August, and this is what happened on this day in music. Rewind back to 1969 when Johnny Cash began a four-week run at top of the US albums chart with his hit Johnny Cash at San Quentin. This legendary live album was indeed recorded at San Quentin State Prison in front of real inmates. The live album went on to become a critical and commercial success. On this day in 2019, Taylor Swift released her seventh studio album, Lover. Her first album after parting ways with her former record label, Big Machine Records. Lastly, on this day in 1967, Keith Moon, if you know, you know, with The Who, drove a legendary Lincoln car into a hotel inn swimming pool. At a party that went a little bit out of control, police were called to the end of the festivities where they found Moon, indeed, inside the Lincoln Continental, having driven it straight into an open swimming pool. If that ain't rock and roll, I don't know what is. If you or someone you know is celebrating your birthday today, you share with Richard Neville, singer of Five, who in 1998 had the UK top two single with Everybody Get Up. As well as Julian Casablancas, singer and songwriter with The Strokes. Casablancas was born on this day in 1978. I'm Michael O'Kane, and that's what happened on this day in music.
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4: Hello, hello, and welcome to Loving and Listening Live with me, Megan Nick Rury. As you can tell, I am a little bit under the weather today, so I really appreciate you joining me and keeping me company for the next hour. I'm here till five to play some amazing, amazing, amazing songs. And I'm going to start off the show with this brand new release by Fontaines DC. I'm so excited. Their album is going to be coming out soon. It's called Dopamine Chamber, and this is the first single. It's called Marianne.

Unbelievable. That was Marianne by Fontaines DC, and I'm so excited for that album, which should be dropping in October, I think it is. And their headline and EP on the Sunday, I cannot wait for that. Hopefully I'll be there front and centre if I can get over this cold. But I'll be grand. I'll make it work. Next up, the Collins Barracks gigs are back, which is amazing. They're just down the road from us here in the studio. And first up is Amel and the Sniffers. She, as a front woman, oh my God, her name has completely just slipped my mind now, but she's unbelievable. Oh my goodness. But they're headlining on the 25th and 26th. And this is Big Dreams.

Amy Taylor, that's her name. How could I forget? She's an absolute rock star. But yes, Collins Barracks, 25th and 26th. And also, head to Workman's Club after for the Black Nylon DJ set after party starting at 11 p.m. It's for ticket holders only. But I'm loving that they're doing official after parties. And I'm going to play a lot of the acts who are doing the after parties songs, although they are doing DJ sets that night. But Black Nylon have no releases at the moment, but they have a track, Juliet, which comes out during the week on the 25th. So keep an eye out for that because they're absolutely deadly. Next up, we're going to head to the... No, I was going to say the Three Arena, but it's not. It's Croke Park. It's the Weekend. And he played last night and he's playing tonight again. And support with Playboi Carti. And it looked absolutely insane last night. So if you're going tonight, enjoy.

I'm not going to lie, that song does give me PTSD from COVID. Does it do that for anybody else? It just takes me back to all the dance trends and all that crack. But The Weeknd is on this weekend. He's on tonight in Croke Park. His old stuff is my favourite, I have to say, but I had to play that track because it is a classic. Next up, we're going back to Collins Barracks, and this is Mac DeMarco. This is going to be unbelievable. But yes, he's on the 29th, and this is Chamber of Reflection.

What a tune. Mac DeMarco there with Chamber of Reflection. That gig's going to be huge. So exciting. And again, the official after party is in the Workman's Club, where Madra Sala are going to be taking over the decks. They're going to be DJing, but I'm going to play their track here now. This is Murphy Can Never Go Home.

Beautiful. That was Madra Salak with Murphy Can Never Go Home. And they're actually playing today in Smithfield Square as part of the Dublin City Fla, along with Keela and The Scratch. And that's on in Smithfield, but there's so many more venues. There's Meeting House Square, Wolfetone Square, Parliament Street and Capel Street. So keep an eye out for what's on, because it's amazing that the city is just embracing trad and Irish music. I love to see it. Now, I got sent this beautiful song during the week by a band called Eat the Frog. It's called Mansa Musa. And Mansa Musa was the richest man to ever live. And they used the story to poke fun at the greedy billionaires living today who would sooner peel an orange in their pocket than give you a piece. Music for elephants to dance to. How beautiful is that? Enjoy.

galanta ar fad sin banna ceáil d'ar bhainim Eat the Frog. Very cute wee name. Thank you so much for sending that track in. Yeah, keep your tracks coming in. Love to hear them. And yes, I'll be keeping an eye out for a gig from you guys so I can promote it here on the show. But we're going to close the first half with an EP artist because it's coming up next weekend. I'm so excited. But this is a band called Bashed. You know them. I don't have to introduce them. But they're playing the Rockshore Live stage. They're unbelievable. They're having the busiest year of their lives. But they're going to be playing here in Dublin. I think it's October. So I might try and get a little chat from one of the lads, Bajor. But I'm going to play one of their songs. It's a new release and it's called Keira Knightley.

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1: Hey, I'm Erica here with your latest showbiz news update on Dublin City FM. Fontaines DC have teased their fifth new album titled Dopamine Chamber, which is set to be released by the end of this year. Teasing announcements over the past while, the band performed new songs at their first show of 2026 in Spain. The first studio album since 2024's Romance, which reached number 2 on the UK Albums Chart, was produced by James Ford and had them receiving a nomination for Best Rock Album at the Grammys. There's quite a few upcoming performances for the group, who are also to headline Electric Picnic in County Laois on August 30th. In film news, our web-slinging superhero Spider-Man has grossed over $2 billion at the worldwide box office, officially making Tom Holland the most successful iteration of the character, and his film Brand New Day the highest-earning solo superhero movie in history. On home soil, the movie beat a record previously set by 2019's Avengers Endgame in the biggest domestic opening at the box office, with an estimated revenue of over $360 million in its first 3 days in US cinemas. American actress, singer and activist Hayden Panettiere has died at the age of 36. The well-beloved actress was known for playing main roles in TV and film. This tragically comes just 3 months after her appearance on Jay Shetty's podcast, in which she bravely admitted to the trauma she experienced as a child actress in Hollywood. Appearing perfectly healthy and ready to start a new chapter, this news is not only sudden but increasingly suspicious to fans and actors alike. Police have confirmed that there have been no signs of foul play as we await for more updates. That's the latest showbiz news from me, Erica, on 103.2 Dublin City FM.
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4: Hello and welcome back to the second half of the show. It's me, Megan McGrory, here until 5 p.m. A little pearly girl in studio today, so I apologise, but I'm still going to deliver some beautiful tunes for some gorgeous gigs happening all across the city. And next up, we are back in Collins Barracks because Berlioz is going to be back. I love Berlioz, but he's in Collins Barracks on the 28th, and I had to play this one. This is Jazz is for Ordinary People.
5: Jazz was for ordinary people. Jazz is ordinary people. It's the music of the young. Every time young people invent music, everybody

Amazing. Berlioz Jazz is for ordinary people. That gig's going to be absolutely stunning. So enjoy if you're heading. And as usual, there is an after party, an official after party in Workman's. And it's from Nick Stanley, who's unbelievable. He's such a cool DJ, but he's also part of the incredible band Hot Girl. So head on over to Workman's after the gig. And of course, it's for ticket holders only.

Now, you've a busy week because on the 30th, you're going back to Collins Barracks for Super Furry Animals. They're going to be taken on the stage. And this is a track called Juxtaposed with You.

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1: Oh, I love that track. I've actually played it here on the show before, but it's so fun. I love it. Again, you have an after party. See, they're just really, they've nailed it with these Collins Barks gigs. I love that there's an official after party somewhere you can go and chat about the gig and have a dance, have a boogie. But really good time. We're going to DJ in the Grand Social at 11 o'clock. So just after the gig. Again, it's just for ticket holders. But really good time are having a moment. They released their album Affirmations on the 7th of August. It's so cool. I actually was at the listening party in Lucky's. It was very fun. But yeah, this is a track called The Love Song.

really good time there with the love song. And not only is the music amazing, but the visuals, like all the music videos are unbelievable. So check them out, please. Next up, we're heading to Imma, actually. This is for Deftones. They're back again. And this is on the 25th of August. And this is their track, Change, in the House of Lies.

Deftones, Rock On. They're going to be taking over IMMA on the 25th of August. That's going to be cool. I live near there, so hopefully I can hear a little bit of that. Next up, we're back in Collins Barracks, and I love this artist. This is Faye Webster. She's amazing. She's going to be there on the 27th, and this is her track, Kingston. The day

Beautiful. She's so cool. That's Faye Webster with Kingston. And again, you have an amazing after party, which is in the Grand Social, and it's by this legend. It is Sexy Tig, who I'm going to close out the show with this week. They're unbelievable. But yes, thank you so much for tuning in. I'm sorry I was a little bit pearly and a bit under the weather, but I wish you a beautiful, beautiful week, and I'm excited to join you next week for loads more gigs and loads more crack. But yes, have a good one. This is Townie Girl. Bye.

0: Hey there, Dublin's Michael Caine. It's the 23rd of August, and this is what happened on this day in music. Rewind back to 1969 when Johnny Cash began a four-week run at top of the US albums chart with his hit, Johnny Cash at San Quentin. This legendary live album was indeed recorded at San Quentin State Prison in front of real inmates. The live album went on to become a critical and commercial success. On this day in 2019, Taylor Swift released her seventh studio album, Lover. Her first album after parting ways with her former record label, Big Machine Records. Lastly, on this day in 1967, Keith Moon, if you know, you know, with The Who, drove a legendary Lincoln car into a hotel inn swimming pool. At a party that went a little bit out of control, police were called to the end of the festivities where they found Moon, indeed, inside the Lincoln Continental, having driven it straight into an open swimming pool. If that ain't rock and roll, I don't know what is. If you or someone you know is celebrating your birthday today, you share with Richard Neville, singer of Five, who in 1998 had the UK top two single with Everybody Get Up. As well as Julian Casablancas, singer and songwriter with The Strokes. Casablancas was born on this day in 1978. I'm Michael O'Kane, and that's what happened on this day in music.
1: Hey, John Willett here, bringing the best in blues for 2 hours every Sunday night from 10 to 12. You know, they say the devil loves the blues, but guess what? I love it too. Every style of blues imaginable, acoustic, electric, Texas, Chicago, we have it all for you. The creme de la creme. And remember, it's the blues show where you don't only hear the music, but you feel it too.
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2: 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Tickets are €30. The Dublin Fringe Festival is back again this year. Kicking off on the 5th of September, the festival showcases arts with bold contemporary work by Irish and international artists. Established in 1995, it supports emerging talent, artistic experimentation and professional development. Discover different art forms throughout the month, with tickets and their programmes available on their website. Comedians John Bishop and Des Bishop bring their popular podcast, The Bishop Exchange, live to Dublin's Vicar Street for the first time. Expect plenty of laughs as the good friends and fellow comedians share relatable stories and perspectives on life from the other side of the pond. Tickets are €51 and it happens on Sunday, the 6th of September. I hope something caught your attention with our out guide. 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
1: of the city. Hello, I'm Meg, and this is Loving and Listening Live, your go-to guide to the hottest live concerts in Dublin. With summer coming to an end, let's see the closing acts together. Starting with the multi-platinum Grammy Sacramento band Deftones on their summer show with Idols and Ekka Vandal. Save your voice, because this type of gig, you'll definitely lose it, with hits like My Own Summer, Change, and so many more. Playing on the 25th of August in IMMA. Followed by the Rock and Roll Hall of Fame band Bon Jovi, having announced their global gigs right after a vocal cord surgery, proves it's for the love of the game. Big applause to you. Come and support these rock legends here at Croke Park on the 30th of August. Closing off with the last gig of the summer, it's Bailey Zimmerman. The country superstar is bringing all the brown boots together with his Different Night, Same Rodeo tour. If you haven't practiced your steps already, you're running out of time. Playing the 3 Olympia, August 31st. Now, that is a way to finish this year's summer. Which gigs are you going to? Let me know and message us on Instagram. I'm Meg, and that was Loving and Listening Live. Radio reaches 81% of Ireland every single day. That's 3.9 million people tuning in. 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
2: 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Fontaines DC have teased their fifth new album titled Dopamine Chamber, which is set to be released by the end of this year. Teasing announcements over the past while, the band performed new songs at their first show of 2026 in Spain, the first studio album since 2024's Romance, which reached number 2 on the UK Albums Chart, was produced by James Ford and had them receiving a nomination for Best Rock Album at the Grammys. There's quite a few upcoming performances for the group, who are also to headline Electric Picnic in County Laois on August 30th. In film news, our web-slinging superhero Spider-Man has grossed over $2 billion at the worldwide box office, officially making Tom Holland the most successful iteration of the character, and his film Brand New Day the highest-earning solo superhero movie in history. On home soil, the movie beat a record previously set by 2019's Avengers Endgame in the biggest domestic opening at the box office, with an estimated revenue of over $360 million in its first 3 days in US cinemas. American actress, singer and activist Hayden Panettiere has died at the age of 36. The well-beloved actress was known for playing main roles in TV and film. This tragically comes just 3 months after her appearance on Jay Shetty's podcast, in which she bravely admitted to the trauma she experienced as a child actress in Hollywood. Appearing perfectly healthy and ready to start a new chapter, this news is not only sudden but increasingly suspicious to fans and actors alike. Police have confirmed that there have been no signs of foul play as we await for more updates. That's the latest showbiz news from me, Erica, on 103.2 Dublin City FM.
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2: Hey there, Dublin, it's Michael Caine. It's the 23rd of August, and this is what happened on this day in music. Rewind back to 1969 when Johnny Cash began a four-week run at top of the US Albums Chart with his hit, Johnny Cash at San Quentin. This legendary live album was indeed recorded at San Quentin State Prison in front of real inmates. The live album went on to become a critical and commercial success. On this day in 2019, Taylor Swift released her seventh studio album, Lover. Her first album after parting ways with her former record label, Big Machine Records. Lastly, on this day in 1967, Keith Moon, if you know, you know, with The Who, drove a legendary Lincoln car into a hotel inn swimming pool. At a party that went a little bit out of control, police were called to the end of the festivities where they found Moon, indeed, inside the Lincoln Continental, having driven it straight into an open swimming pool. If that ain't rock and roll, I don't know what is. If you or someone you know is celebrating your birthday today, you share with Richard Neville, singer of Five, who in 1998 had the UK top two single with Everybody Get Up. As well as Julian Casablancas, singer and songwriter with The Strokes. Casablancas was born on this day in 1978. I'm Michael O'Kane, and that's what happened on this day in music.
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2: 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I hope something caught your attention with our Out at Guide. 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
2: Hiya, I'm Megan McCrory and this is Loving and Listening Live, your go-to guide to the hottest live concerts in Dublin. Leaving the best till last, the final month of summer is throwing everything it's got at us, hit after hit. Let's kick it off slow with Joji on his Solaris Global Arena Tour. Known for consistently reinventing himself, he promises his fans a world of Joji they haven't seen before. Now speed it all up with his support from the groovy Tommy Richmond. It is going to be a $1 million concert, baby. Playing 3 Arena, August 11th. Now let's keep the groove going. Coming up next, we got The Prodigy. Bringing back their Warriors Dance experience to your doorstep with completely brand new production, along with Carl Cox and Mr. David Ramjam Rodigan, playing Emma August 20th. Followed by No Introduction Needed, The Weeknd on his After Hours Till Dawn tour. As seen from previous tour shows, be ready for stunning visuals and big hits like Starboy, Dawn FM and much more. Playing alongside Sir Cartier, Cash Carty, ring the bells? Yes, Playboy Carty. Both playing Croke Park August 22nd and 23rd. I don't know about you, but I don't want to miss a single one of these gigs. I'm Meg, and that was Loving and Listening Live. 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
11: I want counterculture. 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

Hard Day's Night opened August 11th, 1964. The Beatles had gone from having their first four singles rejected by their own record company to the biggest act in the country in a mere 8 months. They'd conquered England a year earlier, but English artists meant nothing in America. One big star after the other, including Cliff Richard, had come to America and failed. Their fifth single, I Wanna Hold Your Hand, was scheduled for release in January, but a DJ named Carol James on WWDC in Washington, D.C., began playing it in that post-Christmas, pre-New Year period when nobody released new records. His flight attendant girlfriend had brought it back from England, and he threw it on for the hell of it. The phones lit up. He sent it to a buddy in Chicago, and the same thing happened. And by the time the Beatles landed February 7th, the record had sold 1.5 million copies. Their appearance on Ed Sullivan February 9th would change the world. It was watched by 70 million people, 60% of all television viewers. And that would break the Beatles so big they'd have the top five singles on the charts in April. But the real closer was the movie. Plans had started a year earlier, and producer Walter Shenson's only concern was to get the thing done and out before Beatlemania ended, which everyone expected to happen any minute. United Artists gave them £200,000, which would be probably close to $400,000 in those days, and 6 weeks to shoot it, cheaply as possible in black and white, a quick cash-in to a temporary teenage craze. But the Beatles were just starting a 7-year winning streak. They'd found manager Brian Epstein, record producer George Martin, and now along with film producer Walter Shenson, they'd found director Richard Lester, writer Alan Owen, and cinematographer Gilbert Taylor. And a funny thing happened on everybody's way to earn a quick paycheck and have a bit of fun. They made a fantastic movie. Inventive, groundbreaking artistically, timelessly entertaining, it would become the ultimate successful promotion, the one everything after would be measured against. After the movie, everyone in the audience felt they knew the band intimately, and it would change the nature of the audience-artist relationship. After Hard Day's Night, it wouldn't be about hit records anymore. The audience had an emotional stake in their success. We knew them. We understood them now. As exotic and foreign as they'd seemed just a few months earlier, now we could relate to them. They were ours forever.

0: When I'm home, everything seems to be right. 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
1: Tight?
0: It's been a hard day's night, and I've been working like a dog. It's been a hard day's night. I should be sleeping like a log.
1: But when I get home to you, I find the things that you do will make me feel all right.

0: We started the show with A Hard Day's Night, title track from the Beatles' first movie, the only song they wrote after the thing was filmed, obviously. The others written at a leisurely pace leading up to the film, as opposed to the Help soundtrack, all of which was written in a two-week period. They didn't have a title. They were going to call it Beatlemania, but John Lennon told Walter Shenson about Ringo's funny way with words, and A Hard Day's Night was one of Ringo's expressions, so they used that instead. Good idea, boys. We followed that with one of the five amazing outtakes, any one of which you could build a career on, any time at all, written by John and Paul and produced by George Martin, as all the songs were. It was the first Beatles album that would have no covers, it being their third. Tonight was the Raspberries, the group that defined power pop. Eric Carmen, Wally Bryson, David Smalley, and Jim Bonfanti. Really fantastic live. Tonight from their third album, Side 3, produced by Jimmy Einer and written by Eric Carmen.
1: Divine Intervention is the Rolling Stones. Amazing new album, Foreign Tongues, produced by Andrew Watt, written mostly by Keith and Mick. Neighborhood Bully is the Sins. It's from Jam Celebrates Bob Dylan. Bob wrote it and the band produced it. Get it from jamrecordings.com.
0: And the Rascals, when they were the Young Rascals, weren't we all once? I ain't gonna eat out my heart anymore. One of the absolute coolest records ever made. One of the best vocals ever sung. One of the coolest guitar solos ever played. Eddie Brigati singing. Eddie joined by Dino and Gino and Felix. One of those groups that made us very proud to be from New Jersey. And there wasn't a whole lot of other reasons, let me tell you. Just kidding. We'll be back.

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3: Hey, it's Erica here with some cool events to get you out and about this summer. 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
6: Bonnie and Clyde opened this week, 1967, produced by Warren Beatty, who starred in it also. Arthur Penn directed it. David Newman, Robert Benton, and an uncredited Robert Towne wrote it, and Burnett Guffey would shoot it. Faye Dunaway would walk away from the movie a superstar, and Gene Hackman, Estelle Parsons, and Michael J. Pollard would also become quite well known. The story of an anti-authority, sexy young couple robbing banks really appealed to the counterculturally minded youth of that year. Both Bonnie and Clyde and Mike Nichols, The Graduate, arriving right on time. But the combination of elements Warren Beatty threw together was completely original. You have beautiful young anti-heroes doomed, for starters. Opposing moods and shifts in tone, from serious to comical. There's poetry in it. There's sexual impotence in it. There's bluegrass music in it. A touch of French New Wave. It's a romance flick. It's a buddy flick. It's an on-the-road flick. And some of the most graphic violence ever filmed. All promoted by a poster that read, "They're young, they're in love, and they kill people." It was so freaky that it bombed when it came out. Hard to believe, but that's true. It was denounced by the critics and withdrawn. And I don't know what happened. I guess it just grew on everybody's subconscious because it was re-released a short time later and was nominated for 10 Academy Awards and heralded as a classic. I personally consider Warren Beatty one of our most underrated filmmakers. Great producer, great director. I've said it many times before, I wish he'd make more movies. So should we play it? Yeah, we gotta play it, right?

0: I'm looking for suitable employment right tomorrow.
1: Oh, yeah, but what'd you do before?
0: I was in state prison.
1: State prison?
0: Uh-huh.
1: Well, I guess, some little old lady wasn't so nice.
0: It was armed robbery.
1: My. The things that turn up in the street.

0: We started that set with the Ballad of Bonnie and Clyde, Georgie Fame, Georgie born Clive Powell, and when signed to Super Agent Larry Parnes, Larry would change his name the way he changed everybody's name. Marty Wilde, Billy Fury, and Clive was Lance Fortune for a minute. That ended up Georgie Fame. Clive being the pianist with the Blue Flames, Billy Fury's backup band. He got a bit jazzier as he got older, and you can occasionally catch him in the company of his buddy Bill Wyman and the Rhythm Kings. Clash City Rockers was The Clash. Lee Scratch Perry twiddling the knobs. Joey and Mick writing it from their first album.
1: Indigo Skies, Banda AL9. The album, Hey Hey, We're Banda AL9. Get it from BandaAL9.com.
0: From Love's first album, 1966, came My Little Red Book, written by Hal David and Burt Bacharach. That very cool song in What's New Pussycat, speaking of cool movies. Originally sung by Paul Jones and performed by Manfred Mann.
1: As Donnie V with I'll Surrender from Beautiful Things, new LP. 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
0: Okay, go get your popcorn and Junior Mints. 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
3: 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Having announced their global gigs right after a vocal cord surgery proves it's for the love of the game. 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The country superstar is bringing all the brown boots together with his Different Night, Same Rodeo tour. If you haven't practiced your steps already, you're running out of time. Playing the 3 Olympia, August 31st. Now, that is a way to finish this year's summer. Which gigs are you going to? Let me know and message us on Instagram. I'm Meg, and that was Loving and Listening Live.

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4: Okay, so Shel Talmy is the coolest dude you never heard of. And it's his birthday this week, August 11th. Born in Chicago, goes to LA to learn how to be a recording engineer. Does a few things, not too much. And decides to take a vacation in England, 1962, 1963, something like that. Grabs a couple of records from his buddy Nick Vinay on his way out. Nicky having signed the Beach Boys and produced their first couple of things before Brian Wilson took over. So Shell gets to England, goes straight to Decca Records and sees the infamous Dick Rowe. Infamous for getting the somewhat unfair bad rap of turning down the Beatles, because a whole lot of other folks turned him down too. And Dick did make up for it by signing the Stones and producing Gloria for them. Pretty cool stuff. So Shell figures he'll never be in England again, and what do they know? So he tells Dick Rowe he is a famous American producer, and here's a couple of my new records. And he plays them Nick Vinay's productions of the Beach Boys and Lou Rawls. And Dick says, "You are right on time," and hires him on the spot. "Not so fast," says Shell, the ballsiest human like ever. "I'm an independent producer." "What's that?" says Dick, "since there aren't any in England. You know, like you pay for everything and I get royalties." "Oh, well, that sounded reasonable to him." "You got it," says Dick. And we're all very grateful to Mr. Rowe. Say goodnight, Dick.

Biff Bang Pow! This is Eddie Phillips from Creation. You're in the underground garage with Little Steven, making time.

Okay, Henry, look, you're a nice guy, okay? I don't want to say I feel sorry for you, but okay, your plot loss and career, or like, you know, life arrest, you know, your character development is so thoroughly retarded. As a human being, I cannot help but stop and attempt to help you. 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
1: Luke 21:19.
2: 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Luke, who's Luke? When are we getting the records?
1: Wednesday.

We started that celebration of Shel Talmy's birthday with the Kinks. Shel did the first five Kinks albums, influencing everybody. Tired of Waiting was from Kinda Kinks, the third album, 65, written by Ray Davies, like most of their stuff was. The Creation had Making Time, The Creation being one of the four or five bands that never came over from England and broke in America. But they were really big in the UK. Very influential guitar player Eddie Phillips would be the first to use a violin bow on the guitar, which Jimmy Page would pick up on 2 years later. Creation was on Shel's Planet label, and we play them all the time. They're a very cool band. You've Got a Habit of Leaving was a bunch of surly mods called Davy Jones and the Lower Third. Davy would change his name a year later because of the Monkees TV show. He would go from Davy Jones to David Bowie and not really get famous until 1969 and the space thing, you know. But he was recording 64, 65, making very cool records with Shel Talmy. When The Who went into the studio, they said, "We want that kink sound, baby." And lucky for us, they didn't get it. Shel being too hip to copy himself. Much Too Much is from The Who Sings My Generation, their first album, and for me, their very best album. And Shel had a very brief relationship with the Easy Beats from Australia, recording one of the greatest records ever made, Friday on My Mind, written by Vanda and Young, 1966. Good stuff, Shel. Happy birthday. It's time for an intermission. We'll be back.

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2: Hey, I'm Erica here with your latest showbiz news update on Dublin City FM. Fontaines DC have teased their fifth new album titled Dopamine Chamber, which is set to be released by the end of this year. Teasing announcements over the past while, the band performed new songs at their first show of 2026 in Spain. The first studio album since 2024's Romance, which reached number 2 on the UK Albums Chart, was produced by James Ford and had them receiving a nomination for Best Rock Album at the Grammys. There's quite a few upcoming performances for the group, who are also to headline Electric Picnic in County Laois on August 30th. In film news, our web-slinging superhero Spider-Man has grossed over $2 billion at the worldwide box office, officially making Tom Holland the most successful iteration of the character, and his film Brand New Day the highest-earning solo superhero movie in history. On home soil, the movie beat a record previously set by 2019's Avengers Endgame in the biggest domestic opening at the box office, with an estimated revenue of over $360 million in its first 3 days in US cinemas. American actress, singer and activist Hayden Panettiere has died at the age of 36. The well-beloved actress was known for playing main roles in TV and film. This tragically comes just 3 months after her appearance on Jay Shetty's podcast, in which she bravely admitted to the trauma she experienced as a child actress in Hollywood. Appearing perfectly healthy and ready to start a new chapter, this news is not only sudden but increasingly suspicious to fans and actors alike. Police have confirmed that there have been no signs of foul play as we await for more updates. That's the latest showbiz news from me, Erica, on 103.2 Dublin City FM.
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Our coolest song in the world this week comes from that obscure little town we like to call Los Angeles. 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
0: Danny Ocean, Sam, Josh, all of them.
1: How they all get together? What's up?
2: It's a reunion. 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
1: It sounds like a whale of a party.
0: Bigger than Anzio or Remagen. Only this time you won't get paid in invasion money. It'll be the real long green, stacks of it.

0: convinced the plan is foolproof. 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
1: Same reason nobody's gone to the moon yet. No equipment.
0: And we're equipped. It's going to be a military operation executed by trained men.
1: Why waste all those cute little tricks that the Army taught us? 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

0: You know, it's a good idea. Take a couple of hundred big ones and do something for world peace. Like buying out the Miss Universe contest. Get rid of all the parades and all that jazz. And just sit around and talk to the girls one by one. Find out how things are in Sweden. Or invite them for a weekend in New Orleans. Ramus Gin Fizzes, Oyster Rockefeller.
1: Nah, I don't like that goodwill approach.

0: We started that set with our coolest song in the world this week, Cellophane from Stanley Simmons' new album, Dancing While the World is Ending. I hear that. It was written by Evan Stanley and Nick Simmons and Jacob Bunton, and produced by the legendary Rob Cavallo, doing a wonderful job as usual. Evan and Nick are joined by Seamus Neal on drums, and Rob Cavallo himself on keyboards and guitar and percussion, and Jacob Bunton on some vocals. It's nice these days, I must say, to have some consistency. People you can depend on, like producers Rob Cavallo and Andrew Watt is another one. You know, you see their name and you know you're going to get quality, man. I do appreciate that. But I digress. This is a very cool album, and they are making their daddies, Gene Simmons and Paul Stanley, very proud. Our coolest song in the world this week, Cellophane. Get it from StanleySimmons.com.
1: The Rolling Stones, Tumbling Dice, from Exile on Main Street, written by Mick and Keith, and produced by Jimmy Miller, closing out their second golden period, which was four phenomenal albums in a row, after their first seven phenomenal albums in a row. And yes, I hear lots of good things on Satanic Majesties, in between the silly jamming. Joey and his brother Ramones were rolling the dice on Pleasant Dreams, 1981, 7-Eleven. Yeah, I know. Produced by Graham Gouldman. Yeah, that Graham Gouldman.
0: Ride With You is the cast of The Wanderer. Mike Bartella and Diego Rodriguez singing those lead vocals. Backed by the Disciples of Soul, The Wanderer is based on the life and music of Dion, and Dion wrote it. They're just waiting for a theater to open up on Broadway.
1: And Ramblin' Gamblin' Man, The Bob Seger System. My favorite Bob Seger record, written and produced by Bob and Punch, 1969. We're getting near the conclusion of this movie. You better make your move on her now.

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2: Hey there, Dublin's Michael Keane. It's the 23rd of August, and this is what happened on this day in music. Rewind back to 1969 when Johnny Cash began a four-week run at top of the US albums chart with his hit, Johnny Cash at San Quentin. This legendary live album was indeed recorded at San Quentin State Prison in front of real inmates. The live album went on to become a critical and commercial success. On this day in 2019, Taylor Swift released her seventh studio album, Lover. Her first album after parting ways with her former record label, Big Machine Records. Lastly, on this day in 1967, Keith Moon, if you know, you know, with The Who, drove a legendary Lincoln car into a Hotel Inn swimming pool. At a party that went a little bit out of control, police were called to the end of the festivities where they found Moon, indeed, inside the Lincoln Continental, having driven it straight into an open swimming pool. If that ain't rock and roll, I don't know what is. If you or someone you know is celebrating your birthday today, you share with Richard Neville, singer of Five, who in 1998 had the UK top two single with Everybody Get Up. As well as Julian Casablancas, singer and songwriter with The Strokes. Casablancas was born on this day in 1978. I'm Michael O'Kane, and that's what happened on this day in music.
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5: And speaking of groovy movies, The Love and Spoonful did the soundtrack to Woody Allen's first movie, What's Up, Tiger Lily. If you've never seen this thing, you gotta get it. The idea has been copied dozens of times now, but Woody was the first to take a Japanese spy movie and put a hilarious English script to it. It's unbelievable. The Spoonful also did Francis Ford Coppola's You're a Big Boy Now. John Sebastian and Zali Yanofsky were originally in the Mugwumps with Mama Cass. And when Cass joined the Mamas and Papas, Sebastian and Yanofsky joined up with Steve Boone and Joe Butler. Took a line from Mississippi John Hurt's Coffee Blues. Yeah, you know, that Spoonful. And from 1965 to 67, they had 7 straight top 10 hits. They were unfortunately not taken seriously at the time because they didn't make that transition into the rock era. They just continued to make consistently bright pop singles. Never got too personal or dark, as was required in the post-Dylan era of rock. But their rock never stopped being rock and roll. Country rock, really. A very cool, underrated group. And this one went to number 1 this week, August 1966.

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You and Betty and thousands of other young people will get down to work in the business of preparing yourselves for the life ahead. And what good prospects the life ahead holds. You will live in finer homes than your forefathers ever dreamed of. You will travel in safety at speeds that would have staggered your grandfather's imagination. You will get to know the people of your world firsthand.

0: can't tell till I've seen you over a distance of ground. 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
1: A lot depends on who's in the saddle. Go ahead, Marlo. 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
1: What makes me run?
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1: I'll give you a little hint. 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
0: Well, what'd you try it on me for?

We started that set with a loving spoonful, Summer in the City, went all the way on Kama Sutra Records. The Crawdaddies covered Lou Reed, There She Goes Again. They were out of San Diego and one of Greg Shaw's discoveries. Get that on the Be a Caveman collection on Vox Records. We were all influenced by Ron Nasty and the Ruddles. Hold My Hand, 1978. Written and produced by the great Neil Innes. If you've never seen that made-for-TV movie, that's another winner.

0: We're giving you enough DVD action this week to last a lifetime. Home from Iggy Pop, originally on Brick by Brick, Fade to Black.
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2: 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Nicest people in the world, in addition to the best food. And someday will be a rock and roll circuit. I'm never going to give up on that. We want to thank Premier Networks, our new syndicator, Julie Talbot, Rick Bucchietti, Tanya Juhasz, and Corey Neal. Forgive the pronunciation. I'll get it right eventually. And if you're in need of any guitars or amps or tambourines, go see Andy Babuke. I want to thank our... Is Intrepid the word? Or is that an aircraft carrier? Dennis Mortensen, who puts the show together every week in spite of the odds. Go to undergroundgarage.com if you've missed any of our last 750 shows. And Facebook and Twitter and at Stevie Van Zandt. You can talk to me personally. And thank you, Alan Freed. We'll see you all next week.
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Welcome, this is John Wooler, your host on the John Wooler Blues Show on Dublin City FM. So yeah, for all you road warriors out there listening to the radio or night owls, I've got some great lowdown groove for you. So just keep this frequency dialed in, and we're going to start off with some great music from John Primer and a track called Chicago.

Yeah, Blues from Jupiter was the album. That was the Boogie Beast with a track called Someday Baby Blues. And before that, John Primer kicked us off this evening with Chicago. So next up is Eden Brent and a nice version of Getaway Blues.

Yeah, Blues Queen Sylvia, blues band there with You Treat Me So Mean. And before that, Louisiana Red, one of my favorites, and he's hanging out with the Chicago Blues friends on that track, Louisiana Hot Sauce, great track. Okay, so next up is James Sparky Rucker and Babylon Blues.

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And before that, James Sparky Rucker with Babylon Blues. So I'm a big fan of this gentleman, Anthony Biggie Sherrod. He lives in Clarksdale, Mississippi. I got to hang out with him when I can. Such a great talent, let me tell you. This is Somebody's Knocking.

Before that, the legendary Johnny Ace with the Johnny Otis Band featuring Big Mama Thornton. And I've talked about this many times. Johnny Ace's demise, sadly, was on Christmas Day 1954 at the City Auditorium in Houston, Texas. He was at the height of his success, and he was messing around backstage at the auditorium with a 32 caliber revolver, and supposedly he was playing Russian roulette or showing off or whatever, thinking the gun wasn't loaded, and apparently there was a bullet in the barrel, or in the chamber I should say, and he clicked the gun against his head, and the rest is history. Very sad. And before that, the Alabama Slammers. Okay, on a more positive note now,

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1: Yeah, before the break, we had Philip Franghauser with a track called Heebie Jeebies, an old Johnny Copeland song classic. Anyway, I thought I'd play something a little bit different. In fact, talk about Morgan Freeman and his efforts to promote the blues. He owns a blues club down in Clarksdale, Mississippi, the Ground Zero Blues Club. If you ever get down there, go check it out. It's fantastic. And every year he puts together the Morgan Freeman Symphonic Blues Experience, which is a group of blues musicians, mostly from that area, and they go on tour, and they go to Europe, and they go to different countries and tour around promoting the blues, and it's brilliant. Anyway, he did a little speech regarding this and talking about the blues, which I think I'll play, and then continue on with some great blues music to follow. Have a listen to Morgan Freeman.
2: Picture a vast open land where the sun beats down on endless rows of cotton. Imagine the rhythm of hand striking soil, the aching backs, the muffled cries. That's where the story of the blues begins. A place that carries the weight of centuries. This is music that gave voice to a people, to their pain, their hope, and their resilience. Music isn't just melody, you know, it's memory, it's history wrapped in rhythm. The echoes of lives lived and lost, heartache and hope all tangled together. Nowhere is that truer than in the blues.

slept with the horrors on the burning sand. Got 27 children I never seen. Got blood on my hands that'll never come clean. I got long arms, tell big lies. Stole the pennies from my dear mother's eyes. I'm talking

Yeah, John Hammond there, and I was very honoured to put that record out on my Point Blank label through Virgin. That was a track called No One Can Forgive Me But My Baby, written by Tom Waits, actually, and John was such a talent and such a joy to have on the label. Before that, McHouston Baker, a rare track called Sun Is Going Down, and before that, Morgan Freeman gave us his opinion on the blues. So next up is Faith and Harmony, a little bit of gospel now, a little bit of gospel blues, we like that, A Leak in This Old Building.

Yeah, a group that I hadn't really heard of, but I'm certainly going to check out more of their music. The Northern Blues Gospel All-Stars was Still Standing Tall, and before that, Faith and Harmony, A Leak in This Old Building. Brilliant stuff, in my opinion. All right, you're listening to John Wooler bringing the best in blues and R&B, and as you can tell, a little bit of gospel thrown in too every so often. So let's move on with little Johnny Rawls and a track called Trying to Live My Life Without You.

Yeah, Van Morrison doing his thing there. Thank God for the blues. Before that, West of Memphis with I'm Having a Ball, and Johnny Rawls before that, Trying to Live My Life Without You. So Coco Montoya, good mate in Los Angeles, great guitar player, such a cool guy. This is a nice track from a Writing on the Wall album. It's called Save It for the Next Fool.

very talented Canadian artist Angelique Francis from her album Long River. That was Heaven Water, such a cool track. Before that, Raymond Hill with My Baby Left Me, some old school vintage blues for you. And before that, Coco Montoya with Save It for the Next Fool. So next up is The Soul of John Black, and he's got a pretty heavy sound. Pretty cool though. This is Chicago Blues.

Yeah, Hello Mississippi. That was the Super Chicken from his album Chickadelic. And before that, the Jimmy Johnson Blues Band. I remember seeing Jimmy Johnson, an old video of old VHS I had of Chicago Blues, and he was playing that track. Serves me right to suffer. So it brings back good memories, to say the least. Okay, let's squeeze in a couple more now. We've got the Strongman Blues Remedy with a track called Hard Luck.

0: Yeah, the Strongman Blues Remedy, Hard Luck. So this is John Willer having to sign off, and make sure you come back next week for another dose of some great blues. Going to leave you with an interesting track called Medicine, Kelsey Davis and the Radical Soul. So have a fantastic week, and remember, be safe out there.
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Good evening and welcome to this week's Jazz Time. My name is Dermot Rogers, and as usual, we'll hear from just after midnight on Sunday till about 2 a.m. on Monday morning, bringing you the best in jazz, all different styles, local and international, new and older releases. We're going to get kicked off tonight with some older releases, going back to the 1930s, to Duke Ellington and Count Basie in that order, Rockin' in Rhythm from Duke Ellington and 1 O'Clock Jump from Count Basie.

Yeah, the wonderful Count Basie Orchestra and 1 o'clock Jump. That was back in the day when jazz was the big music. The huge dance music swing bands were all over the place. And you could easily have a big band and be on the road and be in large ballrooms and to play into huge crowds. Something that most jazz musicians can't even dream about these days. Next up, let's move on to one of the geniuses of jazz piano, Art Tatum. And I Got Rhythm.

Yeah, the Benny Goodman Orchestra with, of course, Charlie Christian on guitar. That is Solo Flight. Before that, I Got Rhythm from Art Tatum. And let's take one more from this era, from the kind of early swing era, and then we'll move into bebop territory. This is Django Reinhardt.

Yeah, that's Oscar Pettiford's orchestra. You can hear Dizzy Gillespie on trumpet there. Something For You is the name of the track. Next up, let's take three in a row. First up, Billy Eckstein and his orchestra, a track called Opus X, and then two bands with very similar names, Charlie Parker's Reboppers with Coco and J.J. Johnson's Beboppers with Jaybird. They're going to take us to the first break.

0: Yeah, three early bebop bands in a row. Billy Eckstein and his orchestra, Charlie Parker's Reboppers, and J.J. Johnson's Beboppers, Opus X, Coco, and Jaybird in that order. We're just at the first break here on Jazz Time. We'll be back with more contemporary jazz in the next quarter.
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4: 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Fontaine's DC have teased their fifth new album titled Dopamine Chamber, which is set to be released by the end of this year. Teasing announcements over the past while, the band performed new songs at their first show of 2026 in Spain. The first studio album since 2024's Romance, which reached number 2 on the UK Albums Chart, was produced by James Ford and had them receiving a nomination for Best Rock Album at the Grammys. There's quite a few upcoming performances for the group, who are also to headline Electric Picnic in County Laois on August 30th. In film news, our web-slinging superhero Spider-Man has grossed over $2 billion at the worldwide box office, officially making Tom Holland the most successful iteration of the character, and his film Brand New Day the highest-earning solo superhero movie in history. On home soil, the movie beat a record previously set by 2019's Avengers Endgame in the biggest domestic opening at the box office, with an estimated revenue of over $360 million in its first 3 days in US cinemas. American actress, singer and activist Hayden Panettiere has died at the age of 36. The well-beloved actress was known for playing main roles in TV and film. This tragically comes just 3 months after her appearance on Jay Shetty's podcast, in which she bravely admitted to the trauma she experienced as a child actress in Hollywood. Appearing perfectly healthy and ready to start a new chapter, this news is not only sudden but increasingly suspicious to fans and actors alike. Police have confirmed that there have been no signs of foul play as we await for more updates. That's the latest showbiz news from me, Erica, on 103.2 Dublin City FM.
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9: Boyuba, Boborisha, Ago, Shuelambara, Ogun, Joshua, Boyuba, Loco.

Bolo do Mario, loro molo fling.

Yeah, that's from a 2025 release from Paul Dunleavy. Paul Dunleavy is the big man in Cork jazz. He's a trombone player of international standing with a tremendous CV, and that is an album, a brand new album, and that track is called Frongoch. Before that, we had Congregation from Joe Lovano featuring Julian Lage. Joe Lovano's coming to play in Dublin, I believe, I think it's October, November, doing a Coltrane project. And before that, opening this second quarter, we had Omar Sosa and Africa in My Fingers. And we're going to have two more vocalists to bring us to the halfway mark in this week's show. First up, Gretchen Parlato, a track called Already Gone from a forthcoming release on Additional Records. It also features Robert Glasper. And then the title track from Cecile McLaurin Salvant's album, brand new album, With Every Breath I Take. See you in the second half.

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1: Hey Dublin, it's Michael Caine. It's the 24th of August and this is what happened on this day in music. Back in 2019, Billie Eilish's track, Bad Guy, tops the Billboard Hot 100, ending the record-breaking 19-week run by Lil Nas X's Old Town. In 1975, Queen began recording their operatic masterpiece, Bohemian Rhapsody, in Wales, England. Story goes that it took Mercury, Brian May and Taylor 10 hours to sing the iconic operatic parts, resulting in 180 separate vocal tracks. And last but certainly not least, on this day in 2021, the classic rock world mourns the loss of legendary Rolling Stones drummer Charlie Watts, who tragically passed away at the age of 80. Considered as one of the greatest drummers of all time, Watts was later inducted into the Rock and Roll Hall of Fame and UK Music Hall of Fame, as well as achieving a Grammy Lifetime Achievement Award. Finally, if you or someone you know is celebrating your birthday today, you share with legendary actor and comedian Stephen Fry, TV actor Chad Michael Murray, and Harry Potter star Rupert Grint. I'm Michael O'Kane, and that's what happened on this day in music.
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2: Yeah, we're in the second half of this week's Jazz Time. We ended the first with Cecile McLaurin's Salvan. We're going to open this one with a legendary piano player, Tommy Flanagan, long-term accompanist of Ella Fitzgerald, collaborator with John Coltrane, and also a significant solo piano pianist in his own right. He played in Dublin a few times in the 1980s. He played in Cork. And when he was in Dublin in 1984, the summer of 1984, he also recorded an album. We're not going to play a track from that just yet, but we will take a track from not too far from that time, around the same time in his career. This is from an album called Jazz Poet. This is That Tired Routine Called Love, Tommy Flanagan.